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1: Air News headlines, I'm Lee Harrison. Making news today, opposition leader Angus Taylor's expected to travel around the country to try to improve the coalition's standing with voters. Now federal parliament has wrapped up for the winter break. The Albanese government was able to use the sitting to get its tax reforms through with help from the Greens. A second man's been charged over his alleged role in a failed people smuggling operation. The 30-year-old Chinese national was one of two men arrested in far north Queensland on Wednesday. He'll face court today, while a 34-year-old Taiwanese man remains in custody after facing court yesterday. Four teenage boys have now been charged over a home invasion in Sydney's southwest, which resulted in a man needing his severed hand reattached. The boys, aged just 16 and 17, have all been charged with taking part in a criminal group. And a man's been rescued alive after being trapped for 8 days in the wake of two deadly earthquakes in Venezuela. In air sport, defending premiers Brisbane have claimed an important victory over Geelong at the Cattery, winning by 22 points. The NRLW season has kicked off overnight, with Newcastle down in Cronulla 18-4. And at Wimbledon, Australian Alex de Minaur has enjoyed a comfortable second-round win. These stories and more today. This is Air News.
2: Delays on the Gateway Motorway, northbound through...
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8: In Everton Park, got a crash for Everton Park Link Road northbound, centre lane and right lane before Stafford Road. Also got a breakdown through Eagle Farm for the Gateway southbound around Southern Crossway. And still seeing delays for your run on South Pine Road inbound through Everton Park, Gympie Road inbound through Castledine and Chermside, and not too bad for Anzac Avenue through Petrie and Kalanga. There's major track closures these school holidays on the Beenleigh and Gold Coast lines while work continues to build a better rail network. Plan ahead at translink.com.au. That's our sponsor. It's Chris with the traffic on 99.7 Bridge FM.
9: In Everton Park, got a crash for Everton Park Link Road northbound, centre lane and right lane before Stafford Road. Also got a breakdown through Eagle Farm for the Gateway southbound around Southern Crossway. And still seeing delays for your run on South Pine Road inbound through Everton Park, Gympie Road inbound through Castledine and Chermside.

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4: Your weekend weather outlook for Moreton Bay and northern suburbs. Partly cloudy today with a slight chance of a shower this afternoon and a little warmer today, getting to the top of 26 degrees. Mostly sunny on Saturday with a slight chance of a shower along the coastal fringe, 10 to 22 degrees. And similar conditions for Sunday, maybe a shower or two along the coast, 12 to 21 degrees. And right now in Wavell Heights, you're sitting on 22 degrees.
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0: 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Sharon and Pam with you this morning on this Feel Good Friday. I hope your Friday's going well and we're going to kickstart your weekend. Who am I? Quiz. It's upon us.
1: Can't wait.
0: Yep. So all you music buffs out there, it seems like it's a really popular thing to do on a Friday morning. So sit back, relax, but put your thinking caps on, have a cup of tea or whatever. Now, here we go. I was born in the UK in 1944. I was a popular singer from the 1960s and beyond in the rock and blues music genre and had a 43-year recording career. One of my songs reached number one in the UK in 1968. I performed all over the world and also at Woodstock.
1: Mm-hmm.
0: Bit of a clue. In 2008, I received an OBE for services to music. One of my most popular songs was about friendship, and I was also known for my distinctive dance moves. Who am I? If you know the answer to that, please send us a message on the text line. It's open at the moment, 0411 626 997, or you can ring us
1: on 3284 5000. Neil is out there now waiting for your call on reception.
0: Fantastic. He's Paul
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0: 99.7 Bridge FM, 23 minutes past 10. That was Frankie Goes to Hollywood. Sharon and Pam with you, and we're getting quite a few responses on the text line to the Who Am I music quiz.
1: We are, Sharon, and I'm having a bit of a giggle here because Steve from Scrubby Mountain, I can tell you now, it is not Tiny Tim.
0: I love your work, Steve. Good stuff.
1: Always give us a laugh, Steve.
0: All righty. I will read it out again if you've just joined us. Who am I, for all those music buffs out there? I was born in the UK in 1944. I was a popular singer from the 1960s and beyond in the rock and blues music genre and had a 43-year recording career. One of my songs reached number one in the UK in 1968. I performed all over the world and also at Woodstock. In 2008, I received an OBE for services to music. One of my most popular songs was about friendship. And I was also known for my distinctive dance moves. Who am I? Text line is open, please, with your name, suburb, and the answer 0411 626 997. Or you can phone
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0: Excellent. Here's the Rolling Stones with their 2023 song. It's called Angry.

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0: 99.7 Bridge FM, 23 minutes to 11, you're with Sharon and Pam, and boy, did we get some responses to the Who Am I quiz.
1: We sure did, Sharon. We got some great responses. No, it's not Michael Jackson, Blake. Lachlan from Caboolture, it's not Elton John. Tony from Woody Point, you've had a couple of cracks. It wasn't George Harrison and it wasn't Roger Daltrey, but I'm pleased to say all these people got it right. And it, Peter from Kippering, Paul from Kippering, Sandy from Margate, Wayne from Deception Bay, Brad from Beachmere, someone's number ending in 066, I don't know your name, and finally Tony from Woody Point, you got it
0: right, Tony.
1: And it was
0: Joe Cocker.
1: Ah!
0: Yeah. What a legend, wasn't he? Yeah. And when I say distinctive dance move, was he dancing or was he just moving to the music?
1: It was very difficult to tell.
0: Exactly, yeah. He had a string of hits though, didn't he? Feeling All Right, Unchain My Heart, the list goes on. And also a couple that he did for
1: the
0: major
1: Full Monty
0: films.
1: Yeah, you Leave Your Hat On from Full Monty and Up Where We Belong with Jennifer Warne from Officer and a Gentleman. Mm. And yes, I have seen him in concert at Festival Hall.
0: Oh, I didn't even ask you that.
1: It's Why would you ask?
0: Fait accompli. Of course you've seen it. I just asked you the ones you haven't been to. Mm-hmm. It's a shorter list.
1: No, he was extraordinary live.
0: Really?
1: Yeah.
0: What year was that?
1: Oh, gee whiz. Probably about 73 maybe.
0: Wow.
1: Yeah,
0: wow.
1: It's a while ago. Yeah.
0: Excellent. That's in the day you just rock up to Festival Hall and buy a ticket and go in.
1: Oh, it was fantastic.
0: Yeah. Oh, simpler days, yeah. And here's one that we were talking about with friendship. I get by with a little help from
1: That's
0: my friends.
1: It.
0: Enjoy.

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2: Air News headlines, I'm Lee Harrison. Making news today, opposition leader Angus Taylor's expected to travel around the country to try to improve the coalition's standing with voters. Now federal parliament has wrapped up for the winter break. The Albanese government was able to use the sitting to get its tax reforms through with help from the Greens. A second man's been charged over his alleged role in a failed people smuggling operation. The 30-year-old Chinese national was one of two men arrested in far north Queensland on Wednesday. He'll face court today, while a 34-year-old Taiwanese man remains in custody after facing court yesterday. Four teenage boys have now been charged over a home invasion in Sydney's southwest, which resulted in a man needing his severed hand reattached. The boys, aged just 16 and 17, have all been charged with taking part in a criminal group. And a man's been rescued alive after being trapped for 8 days in the wake of two deadly earthquakes in Venezuela. In air sport, defending premiers Brisbane have claimed an important victory over Geelong of the Cattery, winning by 22 points. The NRLW season has kicked off overnight, with Newcastle downing Cronulla 18-4. And at Wimbledon, Australian Alex de Minaur has enjoyed a comfortable second-round win. These stories and more today. This is Air News.
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12: A weekend weather outlook for Moreton Bay and northern suburbs. Partly cloudy today with a slight chance of a shower this afternoon. A little warmer today, getting up to a top of 26 degrees. Mostly sunny on Saturday with a slight chance of a shower along the coastal fringe, 10 to 22 degrees. And similar conditions for Sunday, maybe a shower or two along the coast, 12 to 21 degrees. And right now in Wavell Heights, you're sitting on 23 degrees.
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1: 99.7 Bridge FM. Sharon and Pam with you this morning. That was Counting Crows. Don't mind that number.
2: Yeah, some good memories in that song.
1: Indeed. Now, we've got giveaway time on. If you're interested in doing something with the family this weekend...
2: Well, up till the 13th of September, actually.
1: Ah, right, okay.
2: This family pass that we're giving away is to Coupes Customs and Convertibles at Brisbane's only motor museum, Nudgee Road at Banyo. And thanks to Hilton and his wonderful crew at Brisbane Motor Museum, we've got this family pass.
1: Oh, fantastic. Yeah, so you can go along anywhere from now until September.
2: Yes.
1: Family pass, Brisbane Motor Museum. I've actually seen their website. Looks fantastic. And they have all sorts of different exhibitions on throughout the year as well. Beautiful looking vehicles.
2: And a lovely cafe there by the look of it too. Stunning.
1: Yeah, so if you're interested in that, please, we need your name, phone number and email. And you can text that through to us.
2: Text in 0411 626 997, or call 3284 5000, and Neil in reception will pick up the phone. First in gets the family pass.
1: Fantastic giveaway. Thanks, Pam.

0: 99.7 Bridge FM, 26 minutes past 11. You're with Sharon and Pam. And thank you to everyone who entered the competition for those giveaways, the tickets, family pass to the Brisbane Motor Museum.
1: Yes. And the lucky winner is Brenton from Belmere.
0: Fantastic.
1: Thank you, Brenton. I'm sure you're going to really enjoy it. Looks like a fabulous day out. We'll organise getting the family pass emailed to you to go along. And really appreciate the support from Hilton and his crew at Brisbane Motor Museum.
0: Yeah, thanks so much. Enjoy, Brenton. It's

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Some repeat a song many times a day. But on 99.7 Bridge FM, there's no repeats while you work. It's the 6 to 6 no repeat workday.

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0: REM there on 99.7 Bridge FM. You're with Sharon and Pam this morning. It's 19 minutes to midday already. And, of course, we're gearing up for State of Origin.
1: Yes,
0: we're going to win. Wednesday night. It's Suncorp, of course, the big decider. Oh, I can't wait.
1: We're going to flog them.
0: Oh, we sure are. And now, this is a unique way to actually see the game and go to it. It's a family event. It's put on by the Moreton Bay Council. Catch Game 3 at the State of Origin on the big screen at the Free, Grooven in the Green. Watch part of this in July 2026, held at the Wamuran Sports Complex. It's a family-friendly event and obviously a stadium atmosphere for Brisbane kids and parents alike. They've got food trucks, free face panning, a live DJ and plenty of space to kick a footy before kickoff. I love it. If you can't get to the game, why not get to this one?
1: Sounds great.
0: Yeah, it does. Just bring a picnic rug, and your eats, whatever. It's open from 6:30 until 10:30 at the Wamuran Sports Complex, Campbell's Pocket Road, Wamuran. I reckon that'd be a pretty good family event.
1: I think it'd be fantastic.
0: Yeah, big screen.
1: Yeah, let the kids run wild with the footy.
0: Yes, yeah. Check the weather, I guess. But I think the forecast's looking okay at the moment. And speaking of footy...
1: Socceroos.
0: Yes.
1: This one could be interesting. Socceroos play 4 a.m. tomorrow morning. They play Brazil?
0: Egypt.
1: Egypt. Oh, that's it.
0: Morning.
1: Egypt. That's right. The Pharaohs. Mm. Now, South Bank site will have the big screen operating and all the other bits and pieces there for your enjoyment. The site opens at 2:30 a.m.
0: And you can have a beer now. The licensing laws have been relaxed.
1: Oh, nothing could possibly go wrong.
0: No, that's right.
1: And the game starts at 4 a.m. Good luck to the Socceroos hanging in there. They're doing a great job.
0: Yeah, for sure. Yeah, it's been a really wild ride with, like, right across the world, isn't it?
1: Hasn't it ever?
0: It truly is a World Cup.
1: Yeah.
0: Back to the rugby league, though. I went to the game last Saturday and, of course, saw the Dolphins against the Warriors.
1: Mm-hmm.
0: Oh, what a fantastic game. I think it was a game of the season.
1: Yes.
0: And to be there, right there as the Dolphins scored the winning try.
1: And where
0: try.
1: Were you sitting, Sharon?
0: I was actually sitting behind the goalpost and I thought, oh, gee, this maybe not so great seats. But we're high enough up to watch the winning try. So, yeah,
1: fantastic.
0: And, of course, the Dolphins are playing. They're just really hitting their straps at the end of the season, aren't they? They're playing the Knights down in Newcastle, I think, this weekend sometime anyway.
1: Oh, good luck, boys. Fins up.
0: Yeah, fins up indeed.

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0: 99.7 Bridge FM, 5 minutes to midday. Sharon and Pam signing off for the day, but before we do,
1: a couple of shout outs, Sharon. Big shout out to Derek from Margate, says we're doing a great job. Thanks, Derek. And Doug from Launton says Queensland aren't going to win.
0: Come on, Doug. Hey, just a couple of things before we go. The Wynnum Fringe Festival is on currently right up to the 12th of July. It's a fantastic event. Anything from comedy to clowns, from music to magic. A friend of mine went to Elixir the other night and she said it was fantastic. It's like a Cirque du Soleil thing. Mm-hmm. So something for everyone there. So check it out on the website, Wynnum Fringe Festival.
1: And tomorrow, if you're looking for something to do, Debra Show is on.
0: Yeah.
1: Debra Show, lovely.
0: I love the smaller shows.
1: Yeah, lovely area out there. So rock along to Debra Show and have a bit of fun.
0: For sure. And I'm looking forward to doing the outside broadcast at the Pine Rivers.
1: Ah, yes, at the end of the month.
0: Yeah.
1: Can't wait for that.
0: It'll be fun. Okay. Have a fabulous weekend, whatever you have planned.
1: Yeah, bye for now.
0: Here's the Screaming Jets. How

0: 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Great songs from the 90s, like this one. Just kidding. 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
2: Hello there, I'm Sean Bindley. The opposition maintains Labor's push to rein in gambling ads don't go far enough because online streaming services won't be affected. Legislation has been introduced reducing the number of betting ads that can be shown and when they're aired. The move affects television and radio broadcasters. The laws would also ban gambling ads at sports grounds and on player uniforms. But Liberal MP Simon Kennedy says it's nothing more than a band-aid solution.
3: 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The Prime Minister's laws allow gambling ads in any scheduled or unscheduled break during live sport. Radio or TV will not have those carve-outs.
2: Iran's Deputy Foreign Minister, Qasem Gharibabadi, has declared that the Strait of Hormuz is under Tehran's command, not that of the US military central command, rejecting a US-led regional security dialogue in Bahrain. The statement comes as shipping through the strait remains at roughly a third of pre-war levels, with international maritime bodies extending the waterway's warlike operations classification until the 9th of July. The US President Donald Trump has sought to portray the reopening of the strait more positively. Kate Fisher reports from Washington.
4: Donald Trump, speaking yesterday to reporters, was very buoyant about the situation in the strait, saying that we have record numbers of ships leaving. We know that around 35 ships have transited there in the last 24 hours. And it is really important, of course, to the US president that that continues to increase.
2: To Melbourne, where five teenagers have been arrested and one bitten by a police dog after a crash on the Eastern Freeway this morning. As Madeleine Burke reports, the group ditched a machete while running from the police.
5: A stolen Mazda crashed into roadwork signage on the Eastern in Bulwyn North just after seven this morning. Four males and a female were seen fleeing over a fence into Coonan Creek Trail. Police searched the area with the dog squad brought in, helping to arrest five teenagers. An 18-year-old was bitten by a police dog, while a 16-year-old was taken to hospital after being injured in the crash. Police also found a machete in a nearby yard. Madeleine Burke, Melbourne.
2: Staying in Melbourne, and around 90,000 motorists have been wrongly charged on CityLink and the Westgate Tunnel. Transurban says the errors go back as far as 2015. All overcharged motorists will be repaid. The toll operator says it was due to vehicles being incorrectly classified in their system. Those affected have received emails this morning. And a drug developed in Queensland could lead to a major breakthrough in managing motor neurone disease. The drug activates a hard-to-target immune receptor and will open new possibilities for anti-inflammatory treatments. The University of Queensland's Professor Trent Woodruff says it won't cure the disease, but it could make it manageable.
6: Current treatments we have really don't do much to impact the progression to death. But the hope is that with drugs like this, and there's many others in development, they can basically slow the progression enough that it becomes more like a chronic disease, so something you might live with rather than it being fatal within 2 years or so.
2: This is Annie.
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2: In Rugby League, Queensland Ford Jeremiah Nanai says he's ready to repay the faith in next week's Game 3 blockbuster at Lang Park. The 23-year-old Cowboys star has been recalled for the decider. He says he's grateful for the chance to make history.
17: Privilege and a blessing to be honoured to come back into camp and, yeah, let her know a decider. So I can't wait for next week to come. So, yeah, hopefully I'll be ready by then.
2: And history will be made next month when the Australian women's AFLW team take on Ireland and Sydney for the very first time. Former North Melbourne AFL Premiership player Darren Crocker will coach the Aussie side. He says the competition will bring together some of the code's most exciting players.
18: Yeah, great honour to be selected as the first ever Australian coach of an international game against Ireland. So these sort of things, they're nice at the time, but I find that you reflect on them later in life and go, oh, that was really cool. Like, it's going to be great.
2: Spain are through the round of 16 at the FIFA World Cup with a 3-0 win over Austria in Los Angeles. The blockbuster clash saw star striker Michael Oyarzabal score the third and fourth goal of his campaign, rubbing salt in Austria's wound by scoring Spain's final goal heading into stoppage time.
19: It's a well-timed run. It's three. Austria put to sleep. And Michael Oyarzabal says, I'm in the picture for the golden boot at the FIFA World Cup.
2: Thanks to SBS for that audio. 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
2: Air News headlines, I'm Lee Harrison. Making news today, opposition leader Angus Taylor's expected to travel around the country to try to improve the coalition's standing with voters. Now federal parliament has wrapped up for the winter break. The Albanese government was able to use the sitting to get its tax reforms through with help from the Greens. A second man's been charged over his alleged role in a failed people smuggling operation. The 30-year-old Chinese national was one of two men arrested in far north Queensland on Wednesday. He'll face court today, while a 34-year-old Taiwanese man remains in custody after facing court yesterday. Four teenage boys have now been charged over a home invasion in Sydney's southwest, which resulted in a man needing his severed hand reattached. The boys, aged just 16 and 17, have all been charged with taking part in a criminal group. And a man's been rescued alive after being trapped for 8 days in the wake of two deadly earthquakes in Venezuela. In Ayr's sport, defending premiers Brisbane have claimed an important victory over Geelong of the Cattery, winning by 22 points. The NRLW season has kicked off overnight, with Newcastle down in Cronulla 18-4. And at Wimbledon, Australian Alex de Minaur has enjoyed a comfortable second-round win. These stories and more today. This is Ayr News.
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0: 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They are really good and it's a huge following. What do you think?
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2: Air News headlines, I'm Lee Harrison. Making news today, opposition leader Angus Taylor's expected to travel around the country to try to improve the coalition's standing with voters. Now federal parliament has wrapped up for the winter break. The Albanese government was able to use the sitting to get its tax reforms through with help from the Greens. A second man's been charged over his alleged role in a failed people smuggling operation. The 30-year-old Chinese national was one of two men arrested in far north Queensland on Wednesday. He'll face court today, while a 34-year-old Taiwanese man remains in custody after facing court yesterday. Four teenage boys have now been charged over a home invasion in Sydney's southwest, which resulted in a man needing his severed hand reattached. The boys, aged just 16 and 17, have all been charged with taking part in a criminal group. And a man's been rescued alive after being trapped for 8 days in the wake of two deadly earthquakes in Venezuela. In Ayr's sport, defending premiers Brisbane have claimed an important victory over Geelong of the Cattery, winning by 22 points. The NRLW season has kicked off overnight, with Newcastle downing Cronulla 18-4. And at Wimbledon, Australian Alex de Minaur has enjoyed a comfortable second-round win. These stories and more today. This is Ayr News.
3: Delays on the Gateway Motorway, northbound through...
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2: I'm Mark Dransfield. An inquiry's been called into Australia's new gambling laws, which would limit the number of betting ads played on TV and radio. The rules would prevent wagering companies from sponsorship at sporting grounds and on player uniforms. Viewers would also have the ability to opt out of gambling ads shown on digital platforms like streaming services. The opposition argues the laws don't go far enough, but Prime Minister Anthony Albanese's told the ABC they do.
3: There are different regulations for different times. There is a carve out that anyone can choose from their devices. So, for example, if they're streaming something online, people can exclude themselves from any gambling advertising, full stop.
2: A suspected case of the H5 bird flu has been found on the New South Wales mid-north coast. Initial testing has come back positive for the highly contagious strain in a giant petrel found at Hawk's Nest. The state's agriculture minister, Tara Moriarty, says additional samples have been sent to the National Testing Lab.
4: That testing is underway. We expect to have the results of that at some point tomorrow. And we'll be providing information to the community about that once we have confirmation.
2: Meantime, another positive case has been confirmed in WA, this time in northern Perth. A man's been pulled alive from beneath a collapsed car park in Venezuela 8 days since those twin earthquakes devastated the country. Foreign rescuers spent 100 hours digging to free the security guard after hearing faint cries for help. The man had been on duty when the quakes struck. Nearly 2,300 people have been killed in the disaster and tens of thousands are missing. Around 90,000 motorists have been wrongly charged on Melbourne's CityLink and the Westgate Tunnel. Dennis O'Kane reports.
5: Transurban says the errors go back as far as 2015. All overcharged motorists will be repaid. The toll operator says it was due to vehicles being incorrectly classified in their system. It's the second major error this year. In January, it was revealed thousands of motorists were overcharged on the Westgate Tunnel after it opened. It's raised fresh questions about the tolling giant's IT systems and how errors could have occurred for years without being noticed. Dennis O'Kane, Melbourne.
2: Air health news, and a new drug could allow motor neurone disease to be manageable for patients within 5 years. Lachlan Gray has details.
6: It's the major breakthrough which could lead to new treatments for neurodegenerative conditions like MND, Parkinson's and Alzheimer's. University of Queensland researchers, in partnership with overseas scientists, have developed a drug that activates a hard-to-target immune receptor, opening new possibilities for anti-inflammatory treatments. Study lead Professor Trent Woodruff says it's a huge step forward.
7: Current treatments we have really don't do much to impact the progression.
6: Scientists now hoping the new drug could be trialled on MND patients within 5 years, possibly turning the disease into a long-term chronic condition rather than an acute terminal illness. It comes as the NRL prepare for Jai July, where every try scored will see $1,000 donated to the Arrow Foundation and supporting the former Maroons battle with MND.
2: Lachlan Gray reporting. This is Air News.
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2: First to tennis, and round of 16 places will be on the line on day 5 at Wimbledon, as Air Sport's Paul Walsh explains.
14: Novak Djokovic will open proceedings on centre court when he takes on the Frenchman Arthur Rendiknish, and that'll be followed by the women's world number one Arina Sabalenka up against the feisty Latvian Yelena Ostapenko. Rounding off the centre court action, it is the third seed Felix Auger-Aliassime up against the qualifier Michael Zenn from the US. However, the matchup of most interest for the Australians will be the clash between the 4-times Grand Slam champion Naomi Osaka and world number 53 Daria Kasatkina. Two have met on 3 previous occasions, with Osaka the victor on each occasion. Paul Walsh at Wimbledon for Air Sport.
2: Portugal has won a nail-biter against Croatia 2-1 in the round of 32 at the FIFA World Cup. And a short time ago, Switzerland was leading Algeria 2-0. North Melbourne AFLW coach Darren Crocker says he feels honoured to be appointed coach of the Australian women's side ahead of next month's inaugural game against Ireland in Sydney, but he admits the selection process for the side was tough.
11: Because there's so much talent out there and there's players who are unlucky, you know, not to have been selected, but if you took anyone out of the team that we have actually selected, they'd be unlucky as well. So that's been a bit of an arduous task and a bit of a challenge, but yeah, it's exciting for our game.
2: Australian Independence Radio News.
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15: Good afternoon. A multi-vehicle crash on Lowich Road, northbound left lane at Northeast Street through Windsor. Delays are back to Hurston Road. Multi-vehicle crash on the Gateway southbound after Southern Crossway at Eagle Farm. Also a breakdown on the Gateway southbound before Southern Crossway. Delays on the Gateway for that northbound run from about Nudgee at the moment all the way up towards the Pine Rivers Bridge. Slow two on Sandgate Road, Boondall up to Deegan. Gympie Road from Castledine to the Bruce. And reports of a crash around Anzac Avenue 2 through Mango Hill. Delays in both directions. Northbound a really slow run this afternoon all the way up to Caboolture. Every minute of every day, a child is admitted to hospital. 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
18: Yeah, we're staying fine this afternoon. A cool night ahead, dropping to 11 overnight. Sunny day tomorrow with a top of 23. Sunday fine, 12 to 21. And a possible shower for Monday. Currently 25 in Chermside and 23 in Scarborough.
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Steve Dalton here, the Savo. Welcome to the Friday Run Home. It's knockoff time and I've got plenty for you this afternoon. Dave from Brisbane Weather is here in 30 minutes. We're going to wind back the clock and check out what happened today in music history with Radio Rewind. And I've got your Friday flashback a little later on. Nathan Ebert is here after four with the Bay and Fishing Rundown. And I've got your Friday Arvo traffic updates every half hour throughout the afternoon to get you home quickly and safely. If you want to get in touch, drop me a text anytime, 0411 626 997. This is the Friday Run Home.

Yeah, grooving into your Friday afternoon and weekend here at 99.7 Bridge FM. There is Supertramp. Steve Dalton here with the Friday run home until 3 this evening. If you're looking for something to do around Brisbane this weekend without spending a fortune, here's a few ideas. Saturday afternoon, you can grab a picnic rug and head to Landham Park at Grange, where Brisbane City Council's Bands in Parks features the Brisbane Citizens Band from 3 till 4. That's a free event. If you've got the kids in tow, the Brisbane Model Train Show is on at the Northside Indoor Sports Centre in Zilmia across Saturday and Sunday from 9 till 5. Then on Sunday, head to Shorncliffe, where the Keeping North at QCYC Community Afternoon runs from 2 till 4 p.m. It's a free family-friendly event as well. 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This is the Friday run home. I've got the Red Hot Chili Peppers locked and loaded next, but first, let's get into the Eurythmics.

0: Romantics here at the Friday Run Home. How is your run home going this afternoon? If it's a little bit slow, then you're going to want to hear this.
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2: A crash on Anzac Avenue and Old Gympie Road through Kalanga. Two-car crash on Lutwyche Road, northbound left lane and Northeast Street through Windsor. Delays are back to Hurston Road. Got some delays on the Gateway, northbound from Nudgee to the Pine Rivers Bridge and continuing slow on the Bruce Highway all the way up to Caboolture. And a crash southbound on the Bruce Highway around Anzac Avenue through Mango Hill. Delays are back to Boundary Road. And delays too on Dabra Road out around the quarries with ongoing roadworks in both directions. Dry July has started, but it's not too late to sign up. 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

0: 99.7 Bridge FM, it's a Friday Run Home. Steve Dalton here. There is Robbie Williams. What's installed this weekend? What's happening weather-wise? Well, Dave from Brisbane Weather's on the line. G'day, mate.
1: G'day, Steve. How you going?
0: Mate, doing really good. I suppose let's just touch on the weekend forecast before we get into the nitty-gritty. What's happening?
1: This weekend, today, it's going to be fine. Again, it's going to be fine tomorrow. Slight chance of a shower on Sunday. And then we're going to have a chance of showers for Monday, slight chance of shower for Tuesday, Wednesday and Thursday. Maximums are going to be in the low 20s, however, 23 tomorrow. And minimums are going to stay in the low teens, however, going to get a lot cooler out west. It's getting down to around 5 degrees. And also you would have been melting to the, today up. Those maximum temperatures.
0: Yeah, I haven't done well with it. And look, I believe it's a cool morning tomorrow and we're in for a bit of a cool night, aren't we? There's a bit of a change on the forecast.
1: That's exactly right. Tomorrow, Brisbane's going down to around 11 degrees. Some areas could get in the single digits. Ipswich is going down to about 5 degrees. You know, of course, further inland you are, the cooler it's going to get. Along that coast, it's going to pretty warm. Brisbane today, the minimum was plus 3.9 degrees, a maximum plus 4.9 degrees.
0: Yeah, right. Yeah, it's just like it started to get warm during the week and it just got warmer and warmer and warmer. And 26 is, you know, that's not winter temperatures, is it?
1: No. And places like Ipswich and that almost got the 28.
0: Yeah, that would have felt really hot out there. Normally, especially for the workers that work outside, the winter is the time that they love. And yes. You take that away from them, I reckon they'll be having a few extra beers this afternoon or this evening.
1: Definitely.
0: All right, let's look ahead through the rest of winter. I believe we're still on track for dry, warm, hot, the whole thing.
1: It is drying out. Is it above, you know, above average temperatures for minimum maximums? We'll still get the, you know, occasional cold blast that's going to, you know, make a few people shiver. I'm still looking around the 20th of July, give or take a few days. Could see a traditional cold winter blast then. We'll wait and see. Once in next week, we should know more about that.
0: Yeah, we've got to get at least one of those. What about the guys that have head down to the snow at school holidays up here in Queensland? Is there anything on the forecast that's going to make those people happy?
1: They apparently got 20 centimetres overnight yesterday. But yeah, apart from that, it's pretty poor. No more snow is predicted until... I'd say in about until around the 13th of July at this stage.
0: Okay, because I want to get down there too and have a slide, but I'm just going to hold off until there's at least some snow on the mountain for that one. Might be a trip to New Zealand, might be on the cards. I think they're getting a little bit over there as well. So if anyone wants to keep in touch with you and what's happening and the latest weather details, they can do so on your Facebook page. It is called Brisbane Weather. It's going gangbusters, that page, isn't it?
1: Certainly is.
0: Yeah, what are you, 150, 200,000 people that check that page out weekly?
1: Yep, that's exactly right.
0: Yeah, you must be doing something right, mate. and obviously, lucky enough, we can have you every Friday from 3:40 for the latest.
1: My pleasure.
0: Yeah. Have a great weekend, Dave, and we'll catch up soon.
1: You too, and try to stay cool.
0: I'll do my best. I'll get my blanket out for tonight.
1: All right, you have a good one.
0: This is the Friday Run Home. Here's the Divinals.

0: 99.7 Bridge FM, it's the Friday Run Home. Steve Dalton here this afternoon. There is Bon Jovi. Stick with me. Coming back with a band who landed their first pub gig and didn't even have a name. They're up next.
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2: I'm Mark Dransfield. A man accused of people smuggling in far north Queensland has been granted bail. Georgina Winter has more.
3: Sydney painter Chen Wenpong was arrested in Weipa following the arrival of a group of people without visas who came ashore north of town on Tuesday. The 34-year-old's lawyer has told the Cairns Magistrates Court Pong claimed he was in the area to go fishing. He's been released from custody on the condition he doesn't contact co-accused 30-year-old Hao Wang and must surrender his passport. Wang is yet to apply for bail. Both men's cases were adjourned for a review hearing in October. Georgina Winter reporting.
2: The Prime Minister says he's not against Australians having a punt amid calls to strengthen the government's gambling laws. More from Federal Politics Editor Michael Packey.
4: The opposition has teamed up with the Greens to force an inquiry into the government's push to limit gambling ads on TV, radio, at sporting grounds and on player uniforms. There are concerns the proposed laws don't go far enough, especially to address the stream of ads online. Liberal MP Simon Kennedy believes viewers should be able to opt in and decide for themselves if they want to see a betting ad on a digital service, rather than having the commercial served up and then having to opt out.
5: The social media giants, they can actually target problem gamblers.
4: Anthony Albanese has told the ABC the government has struck the right balance.
6: I'm not against someone having a punt on a Saturday. What I'm against is problem gambling.
4: Labor is hoping the laws are passed by the end of the year. Michael Packey, Canberra.
2: New South Wales top vet says preparations have been underway for years for the arrival of the H5 strain of bird flu. For the first time, there's a suspected case in New South Wales at Hawke's Nest on the state's mid-north coast. Chief Veterinary Officer Dr. Joe Coombs says several government agencies have been trained in how to manage the virus,
7: including local land services, national parks, wildlife carers, and some private vets. And so we have a great number of people we can now deploy to take samples if needed.
2: Meantime, a suspected positive case of H5 has been detected on a beach in northern Perth. It was a record-breaking June for the Australian car industry. More than 140,000 new vehicles were sold, the highest number on record. Thanks to high fuel prices, battery electric vehicles captured nearly a quarter of the market. An unlikely ally has been enlisted to improve cyclone forecasting. Australian scientists have equipped deep-diving sea turtles with GPS trackers and an oceanographic probe that measures temperature. Clive McMahon from the Sydney Institute of Marine Science says the data collected from the turtles is transmitted straight back to forecasters.
8: That information helps us quantify what the water structure looks like, and that helps us get an idea of what the heat content and the density of the water is. And these are essential elements that we need to help us forecast storm and tropical cyclone formation and strength.
2: And jailed singer Gary Glitter, real name Paul Gadd, has been charged with more sexual offences. They're historic crimes dating back to the late 70s, early 80s. This is AIR News.
9: Delays on the Gateway Motorway, northbound through...
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2: Sponsor. Switzerland has become the third team today to reach the round of 16 in the FIFA World Cup 2026. It defeated Algeria 2-0 and will face the winner of Colombia and Ghana next. Spain will play Portugal after both teams won in contrasting fashion earlier today. Spain had a convincing and impressive 3-0 win over Austria. Portugal, though, had to come from behind before beating Croatia 2-1 with a 94th minute winner. Queensland won't let the outside noise or rival player news get in the way of Game 3 preparations. The Maroons are red-hot favourites for next week's State of Origin decider on home soil as the Blues battle an injury scare for Ethan Strange. But Jeremiah Nenai says they're only looking at their own backyard.
14: Not giving too much away, but, you know, we just got to get our own preparation right and make sure by next week we're ready to go. So, yeah, the boys done a great job, second game there in Origin, and hopefully we can get one better next game.
2: Round 18 kicks off tonight with the Panthers taking on the Rabbitohs. And in AFL, the Western Bulldogs will be without the injured Bailey Williams and Riley Garcia for their match against the Swans tonight in Sydney. Later, the Eagles host the Crows. Australian Independent Radio News.
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15: A crash on Anzac Avenue at Old Gympie Road through Kalanga. A car's gone into a pole on Breakfast Creek Road. Northbound in the right lane after Skyring Terrace heading through Bowen Hills. The run on the gateway pretty slow. Nudgy up to the Pine Rivers Bridge now. Gympie Road slow from Castledine through to the Bruce Highway. The Bruce continues very slow all the way to Caboolture. A crash around the Anzac Avenue on-ramp. Those delays are back to Boundary Road. And also reports of a crash too on Gympie Road through Launton. Delays are back to Strathpine. 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
18: Yeah, staying fine this afternoon. A cool night ahead, dropping to 11 degrees overnight. Sunny day tomorrow with a top of 23. Sunday, fine, 12 to 21 and a possible shower for Monday. Currently, 23 in Redcliffe.
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It's the Friday Run Home. Steve Dalton here till 6. Coming up this hour, Nathan Ebert from T-Buns drops by. He's got your Bay and Fishing Report. Brian Ferry, Bruce Hornsby and In Excess, they're all waiting in the green room ready to perform for you. And up next, it's Radio Rewind here at the Friday Run Home.

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It is time for Radio Rewind. So let's jump into July 3 in rock history. On this day in 1969, Brian Jones, the founding guitarist of the Rolling Stones, was found dead in his swimming pool, aged just 27, one of the first members of the infamous 27 Club. 2 years later, on July 3, 1971, Jim Morrison passed away in Paris, also aged 27, cementing this date as one of rock's most poignant anniversaries. And in 1973, David Bowie shocked fans when he announced he was retiring. Thankfully, it wasn't Bowie himself. It was Ziggy Stardust, the persona taking its final bow. A couple of rock birthdays to finish off with. Judith Durham of the Seekers was born on this day in 1943. And Laura Branigan, the powerhouse voice behind Gloria, was born on July 3, 1952. And that is your Radio Rewind for today. Back with more next week in Radio Rewind. Right now, here's Vic Reeves and the Wonder Stuff at 99.7 Bridge FM.

0: 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Thanks to Northern Windscreens.
1: A crash on Gympie Road northbound at Francis Street through Launton was blocking a lane, and delays are back to Strathpine. We've got some big delays on the gateway northbound from Nudgee all the way up towards the Pine Rivers Bridge. Slow going on the gateway northbound from Nudgee all the way up towards the Pine Rivers Bridge. Those delays continue slow up the Bruce Highway all the way to Caboolture. Southbound a slow run coming down through Mango Hill, and busy on Gympie Road through Castle Lane all the way through towards the Bruce Highway. 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

0: This is 99.7 Bridge FM, the Friday Run Home. Steve Dalton, there's Bruce Hornsby and The Way It Is. And to find out the way it is or will be out on the bay this weekend, it's a very good afternoon to Nathan Ebert from T-Buns. G'day, mate.
1: G'day, mate. How are we?
0: Doing real good. What's happening on the water this weekend?
1: Alrighty, so this weekend, weather-wise, Saturday, it looks like we're going to have a fairly sort of similar weather patterns to what we saw last weekend, which is excellent. So we're looking at winds, southeasterly winds at around about 10 to 15 knots in the morning, with the potential for those winds to increase to 10 to 15, sorry, winds starting at 5 to 10 knots in the morning, potentially increasing to 10 to 15 knots later on in the early afternoon. Seas around a metre, mostly sunny all day. Sunday, we're looking at southeasterly winds also. At around about 10 knots to start the day, but then there is the potential for those winds to increase to 15 to 25 knots later on in the early morning. Seas at around about one metre, potentially increasing to 1.5 metres, depending on what the weather pattern does later on in the day, partly cloudy and the chance of a shower. Fishing, we'll start with the snapper this week. The snapper reports this week have been really, really good. The snapper have well and truly fired up, and there has been some really good reports coming in from the Bribey Island pylons attached to the Bribey Island Bridge, Palmerstone Passage, Curtin Artificial Reef, Moreton Bay, Jay's Reef, Mud Island, the rocky outcrops from around Redcliffe foreshores, shallow reefs around Redcliffe, shallow reefs around Mud and Green Island, Harry Atkinson's Reef, Moreton Bay, and also there has been a few reports coming in from the Port of Brisbane, the mouth of the Brisbane River. Whiting, Winter Whiting, Winter Whiting reports this week, they've well and truly kicked in as well. The reports this week have come in from the Cocklebanks, from Deception Bay, north of the Scarborough Leads, from the Rouse Channel, Moreton Bay, from the Fisherman's Gutter, Moreton Bay, and also Darcy Light, Moreton Bay. And I would also suggest trying the Sandhills over at Moreton Island. School mackerel, there's not much to report on the school mackerel this week, with the only reports coming in from the Leads of Wellington Point, central of the bay. Squid, the tiger squid reports have definitely increased, and which we would expect them to do around about this time of year with the cold weather moving in and that sort of thing. Best areas from the reports this week are the rock walls underneath the Bribey Island Bridge, Palmerstone Passage, the Redcliffe and surround rock walls and jetties, the sandhills over at Moreton Island, the shallow reefs around Mud Island, and also the eastern side of Green Island. And the eastern side of Green Island has been fishing especially well for those tigers. Moving on to the cuttlefish. Cuttlefish reports have been coming in this week from the eastern side of Green Island, from the drop-offs around Wellington Point and also King Island. Most of those cuttlefish are being taken in anywhere from around about 8 to 12 metres of water. If you are successfully finding the cuttlefish in that 8 to 12 metres of water, I would also suggest looking in a little bit shallower from those marks, anywhere from your 2 to 6 metre marks, and you should find your tiger squid there also. The flathead reports this week have been coming in from Palmerstone Passage, from the Redcliffe foreshores, from Nudgee Beach, from Pine River, Hayes Inlet, and from the mouth of the Brisbane River. Also, the odd report coming in from the Winter Manly foreshores. The Taylor reports have well and truly increased this week, and the Taylor are very thick at the moment. Solid reports coming in from Palmerstone Passage. Solid reports also coming in from the Redcliffe foreshores and surrounding jetties. Those reports have mainly been of a night time for the Redcliffe area. The Pine River has been fishing really, really well for your Taylor. Nudgee Beach, the mouth of the Brisbane River, and also some of the shallow reefs around the Southern Bay Island groups, Moreton Bay. Grunter and Sweetlip, there's not really too much to report on the Grunter and Sweetlip this week. Most of the catches have been coming in of a night time, and those catches can be found at the shallow reefs around the Redcliffe areas. Also some of the shallow reefs around both Mud and Green Island, and also the odd report coming in from Harry Atkinson's Reef, Moreton Bay. The Jewfish this week can be found at Palmerstone Passage, Pine River. The odd report once again coming in from the Redcliffe foreshores, and also some reports coming in from the mouth of the Brisbane River, Port of Brisbane. Mud crabs, not as much to report on the mud crabs this week, but there is still the odd report popping up here and there. The most consistent reports have been from Palmerstone Passage and also the Pine River. But if you do have a river system or a creek system that you are familiar with crabbing, I do definitely suggest throwing in a few pots and trying to get some of the muddies before the last of this fresh water sort of washes out the creeks and rivers. That's the report for this week.
0: Yeah, it's been a bit warm today, pretty warm out there. School holidays are on. It's going to cool down over the weekend, so probably not the best time to go swimming, but it's a good excuse to go fishing, isn't it?
1: Indeed, definitely. Good thing to let the kids get them off the laptop, the iPads, and that sort of thing, get them off the screens.
0: Yeah, that's a perfect excuse. All right, mate, thanks for your report. We'll chat again next week.
1: No, it's all. We'll chat next week. Have a good weekend, guys.
0: This is the Friday Run Home.

0: 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This is the Friday Run Home. Steve Dalton here this afternoon. Stick with me. I'm coming back with a guy who, before he struck it big, began his first job as a forklift driver in a potato warehouse. You'll find out who he is next.
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There is Chris Isaak here at the Friday Run Home. Now, here's a classic from Aerosmith. It hit our radios in 1989 and became the band's first ever number one. The inspiration came after Steve Tyler was stuck in an elevator with a woman who jokingly suggested they should make the most of the situation, if you know what I mean. Tyler took the idea, exaggerated it just a little, and turned it into one of Aerosmith's biggest hits. From the album Pump, here's Love in an Elevator on the Friday Run Home.

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2: Hello there, I'm Terry Daniel. The federal government says the highly contagious H5N1 strain of avian influenza is isolated to migratory seabirds. Rural editor Emily Minney has more.
3: Preliminary testing of a giant petrel found in hawk's nest on the New South Wales mid-north coast has returned a positive result for the disease, while another suspected case has been detected in Western Australia after a dead bird was located on a Perth beach. The two samples have been sent to the Australian Centre for Disease Preparedness to confirm the results. Federal Agriculture Minister Julie Collins says the suspected cases are disappointing but not unexpected.
4: This is a sign that our strong biosecurity system is working. All cases have now been detected in single migratory birds.
3: The federal government says there remains no evidence the disease has spread to our poultry or agriculture systems. Emily Minney reporting.
2: The Prime Minister says he's not against Australians having a punt amid calls to strengthen Labor's gambling laws. Michael Packey reports.
5: The opposition has teamed up with the Greens to force an inquiry into the government's push to limit gambling ads on TV, radio, at sporting grounds and on player uniforms. There are concerns the proposed laws don't go far enough, especially to address the stream of ads online. Liberal MP Simon Kennedy believes viewers should be able to opt in and decide for themselves if they want to see a betting ad on a digital service, rather than having the commercial served up and then having to opt out.
6: The social media giants, they can actually target problem gamblers.
5: Anthony Albanese has told the ABC the government has struck the right balance.
7: I'm not against someone having a punt on a Saturday. What I'm against is problem gambling.
5: Labor is hoping the laws are passed by the end of the year.
2: The Queensland state government is investing $15 million to accelerate new operations at Mount Chalmers mine near Rockhampton, which has laid dormant for more than four decades. Q Mines is operating the site and recently identified a structural corridor linking three deposits. Chairman Andrew Spark says the fresh funding injection places them in a very strong position to get the copper and gold mine back into production.
8: We haven't been able to find the limits of this ore body, so it is going to keep growing. We're really committing to continue that exploration to try and make this a really big win for the Livingston Shire community, the Rockhampton community and the greater Central Queensland community.
2: The Western Australian government is asking the community to help shape its preventive health strategy. Jamie Smith explains.
9: An online consultation survey has been launched today, giving people the chance to inform the government on what should be prioritised. The preventative health strategy will direct policy and funding as it aims to promote health, prevent disease and support well-being. The government hopes to launch the strategy in October with a keen focus on preventing cancer, cardiovascular diseases, diabetes and dementia. The survey is on the Department of Health website and will close on July 24th. Jamie Smith, Perth.
2: And briefly in other news, fewer Australians are planning a holiday this winter. A survey has found 54% of respondents are planning a trip, compared to 74% 2 years ago. This is Air News.
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2: AFL and the Sydney Swans have made a whopping six changes for tonight's match against the Western Bulldogs at the SCG. Alex Riddell reports.
18: Dane Rampey returns to the Sydney side after a calf injury kept him sidelined the past month. Hayden McLean, Corey Warner, Matt Roberts, Tom Hanley and Harry Kyle have also been named in the side to cover for a number of injured Swans, including Logan McDonald, Joel Amati and Sam Wicks. The Bulldogs have made just one change. They've dropped Riley West to make way for the returning Cody Waitman. Meantime, in other inclusions this weekend, Jack Gunston is back for Hawthorn, Tom Lynch returns for Richmond and Ollie Hollins has been recalled by Carlton.
2: Turning to the NRL, and Bulldog star Matt Burton has been rushed into the Blues Origin camp as a cover for injured utility Ethan Strange. The 21-year-old is in doubt for next week's Origin decider after rolling his ankle in training. Meantime, the Penrith Panthers will host the South Sydney Rabbitohs in Parramatta tonight, hoping to avoid a third straight loss. And there's been a boost for the Brisbane Broncos, with Xavier Willison receiving clearance from the NRL to play in tomorrow night's match against the Cronulla Sharks after suffering a head knock last week. Dean Mariner and Gabbett Shirasaki are also back from injury as the squad seek to end their seven-game losing streak. Meantime, coach Michael Maguire says Adam Reynolds and Ezra Mamm are still a couple of weeks away from return.
13: We'll just assess that day by day with those boys. Yeah, look, I think they're getting closer. We roll into the bye next week, so we won't see.
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14: A crash wrapping up on the gateway northbound around Brackenridge Road through Brackenridge. Delays, though, stretch all the way back towards Nudgee. A crash on Gympie Road northbound at Francis Street through Launton. Those delays got back to Strathpine. Some busy conditions to be had on the gateway southbound with a breakdown before Southern Crossway through Eagle Farm. Big delays on the gateway northbound from the Pine Rivers Bridge all the way up towards Caboolture. There's major track closures these school holidays on the Beenleigh and Gold Coast lines with buses replacing trains. Plan ahead at translink.com.au. 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
20: Yes, staying fine this afternoon. A cool night ahead, dropping to 11 overnight. Sunny day tomorrow with a top of 23. Sunday fine, 12 to 21, and a possible shower for Monday. Currently 22 at the airport and 21 at Margate.
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Yeah, there is 1927 here at the Friday Run Home. Steve Dalton here till 6 this afternoon. I've got your Friday flashback coming up next. Yeah, the year is 1995, so not that far back, which means it will be easy for you to remember what you were doing in that year. Jump on the text line. Let's open up the time capsule. 1995, what's your memories? 0411 626 997. Your Friday flashback's coming up next.

Who Made Who? Well, AC/DC made that one. This is the Friday Run Home. Steve Dalton here till 6 this afternoon. Your Friday flashback takes us back to 1995 this week. It was a big year in Australia. The Queensland Reds won their very first Super 10 rugby title, giving Queensland sport fans plenty to celebrate. Melbourne's Crown Casino also opened its doors, becoming the largest casino in the Southern Hemisphere. And Australian music was flying high with homegrown acts like Silverchair, Tina Arena and UMI dominating the charts. It was also the year the internet was starting to make its way into Australian homes. Mobile phones, well, they were still the size of bricks, and CDs ruled the music world. Remember that CD wallet you used to drive around with in your car? It used to get all on the floor and get scratched. None of that anymore. But if there was one album that defined 1995, it was Jagged Little Pill. It introduced the world to the fearless Canadian singer-songwriter named Alanis Morissette. And this song was the song that kicked it all off. From 1995, here's You Ought to Know on the Friday Run Home.

0: LRB here at the Friday Run Home. Steve Dalton here, the Savo, as we cruise into the weekend. Hey, I'm going to hit the text line very shortly, but first let's cruise into your traffic update.
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2: The Gateway northbound still quite slow through Deegan and Bracken Ridge. The Bruce Highway's eased a little bit, but still quite slow northbound from Kalanga all the way up towards Caboolture, and southbound coming down through Burpengary East and down towards Bribie Island Road. Slow conditions on Elizabeth Avenue through Clontarf heading up in towards Kippering. Gympie Road, a little bit of a slow patch through Aspley. No dramas on South Pine Road. 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
4: 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Delays on the Gateway Motorway, northbound through...
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There is Paramore here at the Friday Run Home. Steve Dalton here this afternoon. Earlier, we were talking 1995. It was your Friday flashback year, and I asked you to jump on the text line and let me know your memories of 1995. Karen has done exactly that at Redcliffe. G'day, Karen. Thanks for tuning in. She said, it was the year I got my first mobile phone. It only made calls and the battery lasted about an hour. I reckon we all remember those days. G'day, Mick at Kippering. He said, I bought Alanis Morissette's Jagged Little Pill on cassette, which is funny because we played a song off that before, didn't we? And he said he played it until it wore out and had to wind the tape back in with a pencil more than once. I remember I played an In Excess cassette so many times that it actually snapped. There was no pencil that was going to fix that. G'day, Tracy at Sandgate. She said, I was learning to drive in Dad's old Holden. Every lesson ended up him telling me I was braking too late. Well, it's better than not braking at all. And Darren at Brackenridge, g'day, mate, says, I remember lining up at Video Easy every Friday night, hoping the new releases weren't already rented out. That was terrible, the old video days. I'm glad we don't have to do that anymore. Get your text through 1995. The phone number is 0411 66 997.

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Yes, some would say that's all radio announcers are. Hey, Talking Heads. This is the Friday run home. Your Talking Head this afternoon is Steve Dalton. I'm here till 6. Just want to get through a few more of those texts before I go. Scott from Northlake said, I started my apprenticeship in 95. I still work for the same company today. I should have some good long service leave there, Scotty. Julie at Deception Bay, my biggest purchase that year was a 68-centimetre colour TV. It felt enormous back then. And Rob at Woody Point, remembering 1995, he says, every Saturday night we'd head to the local video store, grab two movies, a family pizza, and that was entertainment. Yeah, video store was quite common amongst most of our texts this afternoon. Sorry if I couldn't get to yours. Whatever you're up to this afternoon or over the weekend, have a great one, have a safe one, and I will see you Monday.

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2: Hello there, I'm Terry Daniel. More cases of bird flu have been detected, one on the New South Wales mid-north coast near Hawke's Nest, the other on a Perth beach. Federal Agriculture Minister Julie Collins says all detections so far have been in migratory seabirds.
3: I want to reiterate that there is no evidence of any mass mortalities at this time due to the H5 bird flu, nor is there any evidence of it in any other animal populations at this point in time. There is also no evidence of infection in our poultry or agricultural systems, and that there continues to be a low risk to human health.
2: Australia's peak body for community housing is backing a bill to force the government to build more affordable homes. Mark Dransfield reports.
4: The draft bill will mandate 30% of new developments on Commonwealth land are reserved for low-income earners. It's been introduced by Independent Senator David Pocock, who wants to ensure people don't pay more than 30% of their income on housing. Australian Community Housing's Mark Degatati says the move will help solve the housing crisis.
5: This is a simple thing that government can do, along with all the other activities that they're doing, funding through the HAF, etc., that this is going to change people's lives.
2: Victoria's Premier Jacinta Allen has apologised for corruption on the big build, but it's unclear exactly what the Premier is sorry for. Stephanie Wacklewick reports.
6: Jacinta Allen says she's deeply sorry for what happened on big build projects, but asked repeatedly what the Premier was specifically apologising for. Attorney General Sonia Kilkenny couldn't say.
7: So it is allegations of corruption on big build worksites.
6: In an opinion piece in The Age, Jacinta Allen accepts there was violence, intimidation and organised criminal behaviour on the big build, and she says it should have never happened. It comes amid reports of growing momentum among members of her own party for a royal commission. Labor ministers, backbenchers and candidates warning if the government doesn't establish a royal commission, the next one will, with potentially disastrous consequences for Labor's legacy, the broader union movement and workers in the building trades. Ms Kilkenny does not appear to be among them.
7: A royal commission is never a substitute for a criminal investigation.
6: Stephanie Wacklewick, State Parliament, Melbourne.
2: More Australians are changing their winter holiday plans as a result of cost of living pressures. Tourism and Transport Forum data shows 23% respondents are planning a trip in their own state or territory, down from 34% 2 years ago. Chief Executive Margie Osman says only 54% are planning a winter break at all.
8: Still the number one thing people are going to do with any spare cash they've got. But what we know is that because they're not travelling too much in their own state, which is usually drive holidays, definitely cost of living.
2: Briefly in other news, business advocates say an increase in visa application charges will make it harder to access skilled workers and overseas students. Charges for most visas have increased by around 25%. The Australian Chamber of Commerce and Industry says the increase outpaces inflation. Finally, to the Australian share market, the All Ords has closed up 117 points at 90.48. One Australian dollar was buying 69.5 US cents. This is Air News.
9: Delays on the Gateway Motorway, northbound through...
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2: Sponsor. Tennis and round of 16 places will be on the line on day 5 at Wimbledon. Air Sports' Paul Walsh is there and explains.
14: Novak Djokovic will open proceedings on centre court when he takes on the Frenchman Arthur Rendiknish, and that'll be followed by the women's world number one Arina Sabalenka up against the feisty Latvian Yelena Ostapenko. Rounding off the centre court action, it is the third seed Felix Auger-Aliassime up against the qualifier Michael Zenn from the US. However, the matchup of most interest for the Australians will be the clash between the four times Grand Slam champion Naomi Osaka and world number 53 Daria Kasatkina. Two have met on three previous occasions, with Osaka the victor on each occasion. Paul Walsh at Wimbledon for Air Sport.
2: NRL action tonight, and the Penrith Panthers will be without Origin stars Nathan Cleary, Isaiah Yeo and Liam Martin tonight when they host the South Sydney Rabbitohs in Parramatta. Luke Garner has also been ruled out with injury. AFL and North Melbourne AFLW coach Darren Crocker says he feels honoured to be appointed coach of the Australian women's side ahead of next month's inaugural game against Ireland in Sydney. But he admits the selection process for the side was tough.
15: Because there's so much talent out there and there's players who are unlucky, you know, not to have been selected. But if you took anyone out of the team that we have actually selected, they'd be unlucky as well. So that's been a bit of an arduous task and a bit of a challenge. But yeah, it's exciting for our game.
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16: A breakdown on the Bruce Highway southbound around Boundary Road heading through North Lakes. The run on the gateway now looking pretty good as you head up to the Pine Rivers Bridge. Gympie Road a little slow inbound towards the city around Beams Road through Castle Lane. Still quite slow on the Bruce Highway northbound from Kalanga all the way up towards Burpengary, and southbound a slow run at the moment as you come from Alimba all the way down through towards North Lakes. 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
18: The three-day outlook for the northern suburbs and Redcliffe Peninsula continuing clear overnight, getting down to a low of 11, maximum of 23, and mostly sunny tomorrow. On Sunday, partly cloudy, 12 to 22. Then on Monday, possible shower, 13 to 20. For those people heading out in the bay tonight, just gone to low tide at 5:15 p.m., 0.53, a high tide just before midnight, 11:47, 2.40. North to northwest winds tending about 10 knots, becoming west to southwest in the evening. Tomorrow, low tide at 6:31 a.m., 0.66. A high tide just after lunchtime at 5 minutes past 12, 1.82. A low tide at 5:55 p.m., 0.59. Southwest winds 10 to 15 knots, turning south to southeast late in the morning. Winds reaching up to 20 knots in the southern part of the bay. On Sunday, high tide 12:22 a.m., 2.35. A low tide at breakfast time there, 7:08. AM 0.65, high tide at 12:50 p.m. 1.83, a low tide at dinner time 6:39 p.m. 0.67. Suddenly winds 15 to 25 knots, seas around a metre, increasing to 1.5 metres in the northern part of the bay. It's currently 19 degrees over here at Redcliffe. Over there at Zulmia it's 18, and over there at Nudgee Beach it's 22 degrees. To have to date new sport and weather here on 99.7 Bridge FM.
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There we go, Friday night start off you with Lewis and News and Jacob's Ladder here on 99.7 Bridge FM. Benny on the Pine here at 8 o'clock this evening. A couple of special guests coming in around about 7.15. Keith Land, a newly appointed president of Redcliffe Padres Baseball, and also David West, the coach of the senior league side, heading over to America for the World Series. But close at home last Sunday down at KO Stadium, Redcliffe Host Plus Cup side, coming off an ordinary 28-18 loss to Ipswich Jets the week before, took on Winner Manly, arch rivals, and they defeated Winner Manly 34-10. Winner Manly scored in the first 6 minutes through winger Alex Lobb. Redcliffe then scored three converted tries in the first half to lead 18-6 at half time. Tries to Dominic DeStrandlis in the 24th minute, Josh Jones in the 31st, and LJ Nonu in the 26th, making the score 18-6 at half time. Redcliffe continued in the second half, scoring three more.

0: Stinging rushing water here on 99.7 FM, live on the end of the line. Trad McLean, the media manager for the Redcliffe Dolphins. Trad, good evening.
1: G'day, mate. How are you going?
0: Yeah, good, mate. Good. No doubt everyone's on a high at the Dolphins here, 9 in a row, and, or 8 in a row, going for 9 this weekend. It'd be a great achievement for the club.
1: Oh, yeah. No, look, it's been pretty amazing. Things have been going really well. And look, I think we're getting our game model together and everyone's starting to see where it is. And, I think the coaches clearly set a path for us and it's going okay at the moment. So, look, we've got a long way to go at the moment, but, geez, 8 in a row is pretty amazing in this competition.
0: Certainly is, mate. Yeah, well, the last time I had John, you were taking on the Cowboys up then. I did say it's going to be a couple of tough weeks, the Cowboys and back up against the Roosters. Well, you demolished the Cowboys 40-14, and then you come out and demolished the Roosters 48-10. Like, you scored 88 points to 24 in those two games. So just shows the attack and defence is great, averaging about 14 points in the defensive side of things over those 9 games. And, yeah, it's just incredible, isn't it?
1: Yeah, look, I think what we're doing is, we are really doing a good job with the, what we need to do with tackling guys and just, getting into them and, making them work themselves out of the, their 20-metre line. And after that, once we get going and we've got ball in their half, they're in trouble because, we've got blokes like Hammer and Irby and Jermaine Asako, things are working for us. We're really, really happy with the way things are going. We just want to keep it going like that.
0: Yeah, well, the big wins over the Cowboys and the Roosters, I mentioned, the gritty wins over the Tigers, and that sensational win last week against the Warriors. And Selwyn Cobbo's actually jumped out of his skin in the last probably 6 or 7 weeks in the State of Origin arena as well, scoring that match-winning try last weekend. So he's really come along in leaps and bounds this year. He seems to be in the right headspace at the moment, and Jermaine Asako on the wing as well, and you say Herbie Farnsworth and Jack Bostock being named in New South Wales side in the centre. So there's plenty of strike power out there.
1: Yeah, look, I think Selwyn's been amazing for us. I think he feels really comfortable with where he is and what he's doing for us and what we're doing for him. It's been amazing. It's a wonderful run. We just want the whole of, the peninsula to get behind us. We're a real chance to do something in this competition this year. We've got a long way to go, There's still 9 or 10 games to go. So we've got some work to do yet, but, we're a chance to do something really, really interesting in September.
0: Yeah, the only downside is losing Izzy Katoa with probably 6 to 8 weeks with a fractured wrist. I seen him down at the Host Plus game last weekend and he was in reasonable spirits, I suppose, considering the injury he's got. But, 6 to 8 weeks. But Brad Snyder stepped up last weekend when he got hurt and he can do that job again with Cody Nikorima as well.
1: Yeah, look, every time we've played him during the Origin period, Brad Snyder's been amazing. We've won every time he's played. Everyone keeps talking about how, that Izzy is not playing, this week. He hasn't played for the last 2 weeks. He got hurt 2 minutes in last week, and the week before he didn't play. We've beaten the Tigers and then beaten the Warriors since then. So, look, the way we work is next man up. That's what we're doing. And, I don't think we're that worried about Izzy. He might be back in 4 or 5 weeks, and then we'll work it out from there.
0: Well, you've got the game against the Newcastle Knights on Sunday afternoon down at Hunter Stadium at 4:05. Then a home game over at KO Stadium the week after on the Sunday at 3 p.m., on the Saturday at 3 p.m., taking on the Cronulla Sharks. So could be 10 or 11 in a row come next Saturday.
1: You'd like to, it's really, really interesting, to be 8 wins in a row, and it doesn't happen often in this competition. I've worked for, a couple of rugby league teams, and I can't remember ever before winning 8 games in a row. It's an amazing achievement, but we just need to make sure we're not getting bored with what we're doing and keep going.
0: Okay, good luck throughout the weekend, and might catch you again next Saturday down at KO Stadium.
1: Thank you.
0: Thanks, Fred.
1: Yeah.

We go a bit of Bryan Adams. Can't stop this thing. We started here on 99.7. Jeff Merrill, Redcliffe Tigers played off for the Dave Furman Cup last weekend against Pine Rivers. Well, what a win it was in A grade. 30 goals, 19, 199. The Pine Rivers 1-2-8. Josh Fowler kicking 5. Rowan Bickerton 6. And Josh Barton not 4. And the Division 1 goal kicking, Envoy Tonga has kicked 12. Daniel Bowles 31. And Josh Fowler 24 for

the Tigers so far this year. They take on Alexander Hills over at Kearsarge Park at Alexander Hills tomorrow afternoon at 2 p.m. An A grade. The reserve grade kicked a massive 18 goals, 18-126 over Pine Rivers, one behind. James Nevin kicking 7. Dom Spicer 2, Hayden Osberg 2 in the goal-kicking department throughout the season. James Nivens kicked 48, Hayden Osberg 21 and Addison Gardner 14. They take on Alexander Hills at 12 noon over there at Keith Sturridge Park tomorrow afternoon. Division 3 had a draw against Narangba Crows, 3-9-27 both sides. They have a bye this week. They take on Marsland College next Friday night over there at Hickey Park at 7:30. The women had a good win over Pine Rivers, 4-3-27 to Pine Rivers, one behind. And it's a top-of-the-table clash tomorrow afternoon down at Nathan Road at 4:45 when they take on Noosa North Shore in the Women's Division 2, Redcliffe and North Shore down at Nathan Road. Top-of-the-table clash tomorrow afternoon at 4:45. I'll come back a bit later on with some Sagat Hawks news.

0: 99.7 Bridge FM traffic report. 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
1: Still a little bit patchy on the Bruce Highway both directions, northbound from Kalanga up towards Burpengary and southbound from Alimba all the way down towards North Lakes after an earlier broken down car. Gateway's looking good. No dramas on Gympie Roads. A bit of traffic around Beams Road through Castle. Nice, not terrible. And moving well on Sandgate Road through Boondall heading up towards Deegan. Dry July has started, but it's not too late to sign up. 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

0: There we go, Christine Arnoux and My Island Home here on 99.7 Bridge FM. I have a very special guest in the studio, Rhonda Neal from the Ready Front and Run and Walk. Rhonda, good evening.
1: Hi, Bernie. How are you?
0: Yeah, good, thank you.
1: Thanks for having me back again.
0: Back again.
1: Nice for your, to wrap it up.
0: Yeah, wrap it up for the seventh year and your last year, unfortunately.
1: Oh, that's all right. I'll still be around next year.
0: Yeah.
1: We've got very capable people coming through.
0: It was a nice brisk morning. I was down there early when you were all setting up and helped set up the OB and had to go to work myself later on. But there was plenty of people there putting their hands in their pockets to help and get everything ready to go.
1: How blessed were we with the weather. I mean, the rain the week before, no wet weather contingency, was just had
0: it's
1: to happen.
0: Unbelievable,
1: so it was
0: isn't
1: a beautiful morning.
0: So we had a total of 750 runners overall in the fun, run and walk.
1: Yep.
0: And 300 of those run the 21K.
1: Yep, ran all the way. I'll come all the way back again. They left at Pelican Park, went all the way to Scarborough and come back again.
0: So the winner of the male division, that was Jason Reed at a time of 124.46.
1: That's flying.
0: And the female is Gil Fuller, Fullen,
1: yep,
0: at 131.45. So they were getting along.
1: They're good times. It's become really competitive, the 21K. It's such a beautiful run along the foreshore, and all the Moreton Bay Road runners get in amongst it and pace them out. So it's good. They're coming from far and wide.
0: Yeah, the 5K run, Jack Rose went 19.15, and the female Zoe Farquharson went 21.04. And the 10K men, Lyndon James, went 34.54. And the 10K females, Michaela...
1: Alicios. She actually works at the hospital.
0: She went 41.11, so they're pretty good times.
1: Yeah, for 5K, 10Ks, that's incredible.
0: Yeah.
1: And young Jack Rose, who won the 5K in the males again, he actually won last year. So he came back to defend his title, and I think he was a minute quicker. He was flying, so 19 minutes to do 5K.
0: 5K, and it's not an easy 5K either.
1: No, there's a couple of hills in there.
0: Yeah,
1: yeah. So all our volunteers were out there manning the water stations as usual. We had 28 volunteers that morning.
0: Okay.
1: Because of all the work stick going on at Woody Point. It was a bit of a danger area down there for the runners. So we got our Tom Law rounded up his troops and we put out the barriers on the roads and stuff so everybody was kept safe. So, no, it was a really good community event.
0: And when first time I had you in early in the year, we raised 35 last year, I think, wasn't it?
1: We made
0: a thing that said if we get to 40,000.
1: Oh, I didn't think it would happen.
0: Well,
1: people are doing it tough.
0: For a community event, let's let the people know how much we raised on it.
1: $43,787.
0: That's incredible.
1: It is incredible. I mean, people are doing it tough out there. So, you know, everyone put their hand in their pocket. It was really good.
0: Yeah, and there's some of the great prizes. And I believe your granddaughter won the Redcliffe Dolphins NRL jersey.
1: Yes, I guess where that Redcliffe fully signed 2026 jersey is hanging right now in my new lounge room.
0: Grandma's not going to give
1: you,
0: it up.
1: Sadie.
0: Might be a premiership jersey. You don't know.
1: I know. How good would that be? They're flying.
0: They're flying at the moment.
1: I
0: traded McLean on before and they're quite happy to keep rolling along. And 8 on a trot, maybe 9 come Sunday. So,
1: whatever they do, they've done really well.
0: Yeah, they're certainly.
1: Very consistent.
0: Yeah, so thanks for coming in, Rhonda. 43 and a bit thousand. It was great.
1: I just wanted to let everyone know that over the 7 years we've been running, doing this event, the Ready Fun Run Walk, we started out the first year we raised $4,000. So for this year to raise $43,000, and every cent of that has gone to Redcliffe Hospital, specifically the palliative care unit. So it goes straight to our auxiliary. And then they put all the funds straight back to the hospital. There's no admin fees. It all goes to the hospital.
0: Okay. That's a great achievement for a small group of people compared to the corporate side of things. So it goes in that way. So thanks, Rhonda, for coming in.
1: Thanks again for having me. It's always a pleasure.
0: We'll get you. I know you won't. You're retiring later in the year, but you'll be around.
1: I'll be around.
0: Get you back in.
1: Looking forward to going to helping out on Meals on Wheels.
0: Yeah, that's the place to be, the Breakfast Club and those sort of places. They do it tough.
1: Yeah.
0: I drove past over at the Breakfast Club there this afternoon. I can't believe the people in tents behind there now.
1: It's just very, very sad.
0: Yeah, even people laying at the front door, like, it's tough everywhere.
1: Yeah.
0: So
1: I don't know what the answers are, Bernie.
0: No, I don't think
1: anyone
0: does.
1: Anyway, we can only do what we can do.
0: We can do. Okay, Rhonda, thanks for that. We'll catch you again very shortly.
1: Okay, thank you.

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0: There we go, the Saints, and I'm stranded here on 99.7 BGFM. Well, I'm stranded in a radio room here with two illustrious Redcliffe Padres committee, one the president and one the coach of the all the juniors at Redcliffe Padres, Keith Land and David West. Good evening, boys.
1: Hey, Bernie. Hello, mate.
2: How are you, mate?
0: Good, Keith. Well, welcome, Keith, the new appointed president of the Redcliffe Padres. Big shoes to fill?
2: Yeah, look, the Constitution only allows you to stay in the committee for 4 years, so unfortunately all the positions of president, vice president, secretary and treasurer had to be vacated, and we had to get new people to fill those roles. And they've left a great legacy. Financially, we're very sound. Recruitment-wise, we're on the ball. So it's, big shoes to fill, but they've made our job easier with the legacy they've left. And they're not going anywhere. They're still involved in the club. It's a challenge. But I've been there, done that, so bring it on.
0: It's a very good challenge to have. Like, a couple of positions already, the appointment of Sam Holland, Redcliffe Padres steward, 16 years at the Padres and going to lead the charge as a Division One coach.
2: Yeah, funny enough, many, many years ago, I coached Sam as a junior. And he's a great role model. He's really well spoken. He's a legend of Australian baseball, both at club level, at the Bandits, and as an Australian representative as well. So brings a wealth of experience, and got a lot of good contacts as well. So we're sort of going to – we did a bit disappointing with A-grade last year. There was a few things didn't go our way. But Sam, and with help from a couple other coaches like Dan Wilson and Josh Gately, they're dead set on having a crack at it this year. So, yeah, and we've got a couple of blokes coming back. Young Joel Hogan's coming back from America, and he's chomping at the bit. So we've got quite a few arms. So with a bit of recruiting, which we're sort of in the midst of doing, we could put a very competitive side on the park this year.
0: Yeah, as you say, Joel Hogan back from his university over there, picked up an apprentice plumbership role, so congratulations to Joel back there. As you say, there'll be plenty of arms in that starting position and also in the bullpen.
2: Yep.
0: So you take over that role, and also you're still going to look after the Little League?
2: Oh, yeah. In spite of what my wife says. No, look, it's... we've always had the philosophy, unlike a lot of other clubs, we have a lot of experienced coaches at that T-ball, rookie ball, Little League level, because if you don't get the basics right, even when they get to 14, if they've got bad habits, they're hard to change. So we put a lot of energy into finding the right coaches for those young sides, and I'm not saying I'm the best coach in the world, but yeah, I love doing Little League. My wife said I can relate to them because I'm on the same IQ level, but some of them are smarter than me, so that's probably
0: Yeah, well,
2: true.
0: You've done a good job at the Little League, like the Brisbane North Little League side, going to two world championships in about 3 or 4 years, and some of those players have now gone on to the Senior League side, so it just does wonders for the whole competition.
2: Yeah, well, 8 of the players in the Senior League team that go in the World Series were with me in 2022 when we won the Little League World National. So... a great sort of career path, and let's hope they go on with it when they get over to America.
0: Thanks, Keith. We'll now cross over the aisle to David West, the senior league coach of the Brisbane North side, heading off to South Carolina in 29 days.
1: That's it, Bernie. We're pretty excited. The countdown's on. The guys have been working pretty hard. I feel a little bit embarrassed in the fact that I've been away with the state under 13 team in Japan, but I've got two very worthy assistants in Phil Overlack and Dan Wilson, who've been doing a great job.

0: Gobble, I've been touring around Japan, so the boys are ready to fire. And as Keith said, you know, many of these guys have been in a number of other World Series, so that they're well attuned to what to expect, you know, on a world stage.
1: Yeah, so game one is on August the 1st. You take on Latin America. That won't be easy.
0: No, we're just looking at the results that the finals are being played at the moment. It looks like we, I thought we might be playing Mexico, but Panama are the dark horses, so they're going to be pretty tough first game, but that's what you got to do, right? I'd rather face them first up than last up.
1: Awesome. Just going through that side, there's a young bloke in there, Tyler Wilson, Shane Wilson, Dan Wilson's brother, was tied up with Pine River Rapids. He's been four World Series.
0: Yeah, it's a great coup, you know, and certainly for Tyler, you know, we never mention it. It's a bit of like having a no-hitter. You don't say anything until, you know, obviously when we won the Senior League and we reflect back, and he's the only kid in Australia that's actually been to all four World Series. And I'm pretty sure that it's been unchallenged that he's probably the only one in the world that's done it. So it's an amazing achievement. And he's got another year in Senior League, so who knows? Could be five.
1: Could be five, mate. Being the coach of the Senior League Brisbane Northside, it's a great achievement to win the national title and head over to South Carolina for the World Series.
0: Yeah, well, I had to get one up on my mate here on the left is Keith. You know, he you know, says that he's won two World Series and he started it off, but I've won three. So even though he goes to the postcard event.
2: But who's counting?
0: Yeah, you know, I've got to keep shoving it. So that's why he's coming back to Little League next year. He wants to try and, you know, emulate my threefer.
1: This is a great competition rivalry. But in the juniors at Redcliffe, you've got a great setup.
0: Yeah, we do. You know, very competitive. You know, I think, you know, we had 16 teams in the competitive part of the competition, and 13 of those made it through to finals. And that's really just on the back of some really great coaching, as Keith mentioned, you know, just at the early stages, making sure they've got the fundamentals, but more importantly, you know, continuing with some great coaches that we've got and we're lucky to have within our club.
1: They haven't rested on their laurels. Well, they've been training pretty hard while you've been away, but even before that, before you went away, you've had them down there training one or two days a week.
0: Yeah, look, you know, and 90, I think all of them in some way or form are in the high performance, so they're training probably up to 5 to 6 days a week because they're training with ourselves and also with the state program, and many of, and I think there's about four of them that are in a national program, so it's pretty easy to, you know, score some results when you've got that behind you with the qualification these kids have.
1: Right, I'm always good luck for the year. No doubt I'll have to speak to you down in the diamond during the year sometime. But yeah, thanks for coming in and good luck over in USA, West End. No doubt you'll give them a nice run for their money.
0: Good on you. Thanks Bernie. Guys. Appreciate it.
2: Thanks for having us, Bernie. Thank you.

There's the Spin Doctors and Little Miss Can't Be Wrong here on 99.7 FM. Well, Sandgate hosted Calandra last weekend over there at Lemke Road, and the A grade they went down. Sandgate kicking 8 goals, 6.54 to Calandra's 20 goals, 12.132. Aaron Fabian, Josh Westenberg and Chris Fletcher all kicking 2 goals. They travelled over to Springwood at Low Oval 2 p.m. tomorrow afternoon to take on Springwood. The reserve grade went down to Calandra 8.553 to Calandra's 13.987. They take on Springwood at noon over there at Low Oval. Division 3 men had a win over Ferny Grove 5.636 to Ferny Grove's 4.832. They take on Kedron at 7.30. Division 1 women had a forfeit over Yeronga. They take on top of the table clash 4.45 tomorrow afternoon down at Sir Bruce Small Park on the Gold Coast against Surface Paradise. Division 2 women went down to Noosa, 8.654 Noosa, 2.113. They take on Kedron over there at EK Anderson Oval at Kedron at 2 p.m. tomorrow afternoon. That's what's happening over there at Sandgate AFL. But don't forget, Rocking the Bridge, please. Put on your dancing shoes on Saturday, 25th of July, and join 997 Bridge FM as we get to set the Rock the Bridge with Jim Hansen and the Sonics at the Sandgate and District Senior Citizens Hall on Seymour Street in Sandgate. 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

JJ Kyle and Cocaine here at 99.7 FM. 20 minutes to 8 on a Friday evening. Kenny's Friday Night Funhouse after 8 p.m. tonight, 2 to midnight. And tomorrow morning between 7 a.m. and 10 a.m. we have an outside broadcast down at the Fun Run Park over there at Sangat, Arthur Davis Park at Sangat, just behind the swimming pool. Joy will be in between 10 a.m. and noon. Steve Quinn between noon and 3. Then 6 p.m. tomorrow night, the Oldham's 80-79 House Party, all happening here on 99.7 Bridge FM. And tomorrow night kicks off the first round of Inter-Dominion Heats at Albion Park. 3 for the Pacers and 2 for the Trotters. Also the Great South Eastern Derby for the 3-year-old Colts and Girlings. The Great Square for the 3 and 4-year-old Trotters. The Rising Sun for the 3 and 4-year-old Pacers. And the South East Queensland Oaks, all happening at Albion Park. First round at Inter-Dominion Heats, the Great Queensland Horse Leap to Fame going for his third Inter-Dominion Heats on the 4th, 11th and the Grand Final on the 18th. So if you're not doing anything tomorrow night, travel into Albion Park for some great harness racing news. And run of the week, Anthony, we've come together with a horse called Number One Ranger, a 3-year-old by For a Reason Out of Too Many Promises, owned and bred by Brad Warburton and trained by Graham Dwyer and driven by Greg Bennett, aptly named Brad's father. Dudley was a ranger for the Moreton Bay Regional Council, sadly passed away a couple of years ago due to cancer, and Bradley's taken up on the breeding one For a Reason Out of Too Many Promises and aptly named Number One Ranger. That's Bernie on the Pine for another Friday night. We'll be back again next Friday night between 6 and 8. Have a good weekend and drive safe. You're out on the road.

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1: Rail, Tram and Bus Union Queensland head Peter Allen says attacks on bus drivers are at record highs.
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8: It's 8 o'clock and this is a check of the satellite weather for both tonight as well as tomorrow. Tonight we're getting down to a minimum of 11 and tomorrow, well, we shouldn't be going above 23. Now, tomorrow's forecast, well, the Bureau says it's going to be a mostly sunny day, which is great news. Now, the tides at Redcliffe tomorrow, they're going to be low at 6:30 and then high around 12. It's currently sitting on 19 if you're at Redcliffe, and now you are up to date on 99.7 Bridge FM.

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1: Hey, thanks, Bernie, for another great Bernie on the Pine. We'll catch you again next Friday afternoon. Well, hello and welcome to 99.7's Friday Funhouse. We're coming to you live, as we do each and every Friday night. My name's Kenny, and I'm going to be your host for the next few hours. Now, tonight, I've packed and stacked and racked another lot of great rock variety into the playlist. It's pairing behind me and ready to go. So let's kick off tonight's show. Now, here's a song that I've been waiting to play for so many years to get the timing right. We needed to have it all lined up. It coincides with the USA's 250th birthday tomorrow. Here's Chicago and their hit Saturday in the Park on the 4th of July on 99.7 Bridge FM.

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Hey, thanks for joining me on 99.7's Friday Funhouse. My name's Kenny, and tonight I've got all these great songs to play for you. The boss says, Kenny, you've got one job, and that's keep your listeners entertained. So all you've got to do now is just sit back and relax and enjoy the music, because I've got this huge combo of songs and lots of other entertainment lined up for you and I right through until late tonight. Now, soon, I've got the first clue in this week's song from the vault, and I haven't played this song before. I had to go and buy it. Yes, we buy our songs. Had to go and buy it just for you guys, and I've got three clues. We'll give the first clue out very, very soon. But in about half an hour's time, I've got this week's twofer. That's two rock songs in a row by the same artist, just because we can on a Friday night, and we're playing a side A and a side B of a 45 vinyl record. Can't wait for that one. Two great songs coming your way. Then at 9:15... we've got our duet. It's a great song by a lovely couple who haven't played this one either before. So lots of new music coming your way tonight on the show. And then at 9:30, we've got our Generation Gap. Four songs lined up for you, one from 1966, 76, 86, finishing with 1996. You get to hear how the songs have changed over the decades, all in one big gulp. And then at 10 o'clock, we're going to check with Join the Dots. We've got three songs lined up in a row. You've just got to guess what links or connects them together, and it's very easy tonight. So if you're looking for a nice game to play, stick around for 10 o'clock. And then at 10:30, we're checking out which rock artists are having a birthday in the coming week, and we'll play one song from each of these three very talented artists, unless the talented artist says that their favourite song is someone else, which is the case for tonight. I am interviewing Glenn Shorrock from the Little River Band. Stick around for that one coming up at 10:30. So no matter what you've got planned for tonight, make sure keep it locked on 99.7 for all of your Friday night fun. I've got your first clue in tonight's song from the vault coming right up after this one from Dragon and April, sunny Cuba. 99.7, Bridge FM.

What a great song from Dragon, April's Sun in Cuba, one of my favourites. Hey, it's 11 minutes past 8. Well, that means it's time for us to launch our song for the vault for this week. And if you just joined us, well, we're at that part of the show where we give out three clues for our song from the vault. We've dug down in this big vault. I was up to my armpits trying to find out what song we'll be playing tonight, and I found it. So tonight's song from the vault has got three clues, and I'm about to give you the first one now. Tonight's song from the vault is an Australian band, and their song reached number 5 on the Australian charts back in 1992. Now that's clue number 1. I've got another one in about 5 minutes' time. We're going to recap all three clues and play this great song just after the weather at 9 o'clock tonight. And if you think you know what the answer is already, give me a call. The number is 3284 5000. And the prize, we'll listen to this prize for tonight. We get to shout out your name and your suburb as the winner to the whole of the north side of Brisbane. What a great present from a little radio station like 99.7 Bridge FM. Having a lot of fun here tonight. Make sure you give me a call. And if you can't get through, keep trying, because we really want to hear your suggestion. Because if it's not right, that's still okay. We'll use it again another night. Hey, coming up, we've got lots of great tracks on the way, including this one from the Party Boys. He's going to step on you again. 99.7.

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There's Hunterson Collectors and Three Rums Around Me, a live version. Well, it is 21 minutes past 8, which means it's time for our second clue in tonight's Song from the Vault. Hope you got your pen and paper ready, because here comes clue number two. Clue number two is this. Demi Hines was a guest vocalist with this band and happened to sing tonight's Song from the Vault. She sang three songs with them, and this is one of them. If you think you know what it is, give me a call. 3284-5000 is the number. And if you can't get through, please make sure you keep trying, because I really want to hear your suggestion. Hey, coming up next is a great song from The Clash. It's called Train in Vain on 99.7.

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There is the Clash and Train in Vain. And speaking of trains, don't forget tomorrow is the Model Train Show being held in Zilmia. It's on tomorrow, the 4th of July from 9 till 5 and Sunday from 9 till 3 as well. Cambuya Street, Zilmia. Or look them up, Amra, on the internet. We'll play some more train songs a little later on, but right now here's one from Christine Arnoux and My Own on 99.7 Bridge FM. It's 25 past 8.

99.7 Bridge FM. What a great song from Christy Nanu, our island home. Hey, it's just gone 8.30, which means it's time for this week's Two for That. It's two rock songs in a row by the same artist, Just Because We Can on a Friday night. And a little bit of history here. So we've always had our twofers, but earlier on this year, our good friends, the Backdeck Bandit, said, Kenny, why don't you try this? Why don't you look for a vinyl record and play side A and side B and get the listeners to tell you which one they like the most. And we've been doing that for most of this year. So tonight's artist is none other than The Cars. And I'm going to be playing a 45 single from The Cars. And I'll be playing the side A and then the side B. And you've just got to let me know which one you like the most. Because remember, sometimes the record companies got it wrong and the most popular one was the side B. I'm just saying, sometimes, not all the time, just sometimes. So let's kick off tonight's twofer. It's The Cars and side A of this 45 single is called Tonight She Comes. Here it is now on 99.7 Bridge FM, our first song in our twofer.

7 Bridge FM. That's our first song in tonight's twofer. That was The Cars and side A of the single, which was Tonight She Comes. Okay, now comes the complexity. We're about to play side B. This one's called Just What I Needed. Let me know which one you like the most by calling 3284-5000. We'll tell it up during the song and I'll let you know at the very end which one is the best, A or B. Here is tonight's song number 2 from The Cars, Just What I Needed.

99.7 Bridge FM. That's our second song of tonight's Supers. That was The Cars and Just What I Needed. Well, the scrutineer has been giving me the numbers, and here they are now. The numbers are in. Okay, so during the song, we took a tally of all those people who called up and told us which one they liked the most. Did you like side A of The Cars or side B? And I can let you know that side A got 22% of the vote and side B got 78% of the vote. So everyone likes side B, or nearly everyone, 78% of you likes side B the most. Well, that just goes to show that sometimes the record producers do get it wrong and that side B can sometimes be more popular. Yeah, there's always a good song hanging on the other side, isn't there? Well, that's our twofer for this week. Thanks to everyone who played. We'll have another one for you again next Friday night at 8:30. Now, coming up at 9 o'clock, we're going to check tomorrow's weather for you, and then straight after that, we are playing tonight's song from the vault. But I still have one more clue to go, clue number three, and it's coming up right after this one from John Paul Young.

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1: You can't get too much of a good song. That was Tub Thumping and Jumba Wumba. What a great song. Hey, it's now time for our clue number three in tonight's Song from the Vault. How are you going with the first two clues? Has it positioned you? Well, maybe this one will help you get over the line and give me a call. Clue number three in tonight's Song from the Vault is this. The name of the band that sings tonight's Song from the Vault happens to be a fruit. If that helps you and you think you know what it is now, give me a call. The number is 328-45000. The lines are open. And even if you're not sure, please give me a call, because even if you're not right, we might be able to recycle your suggestion next week. That's how it works here at 99.7 Bridge FM. We recycle everything. And don't forget, I'm going to be playing this great song just after the weather at 9 o'clock tonight. But between now and then, I still have lots of other great songs, including this one from Coldplay.

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5: It's 9 o'clock and this is a check of the satellite weather for both tonight as well as tomorrow. Tonight we're getting down to a minimum of 11. Tomorrow we shouldn't be going above 23. Now tomorrow's forecast, the Bureau says expect a mostly sunny day. The tides at Redcliffe tomorrow, now they're going to be low at 6:30 and then high at 12. It's currently sitting on 18 at Sandgate and now you're up to date on 99.7 Bridge FM.
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5: Hello and welcome to the Friday Night Funhouse. My name's Kenny and it's that part of the show we call Song from the Vault. And we're going to play the Song from the Vault. But just before we do, let's recap the clues one more time. Clue number one was that tonight's Song from the Vault is an Australian band and their song reached number 5 on the Australian charts back in 1992. Then clue number two was that Demi Hines was a special guest vocalist with this band on occasions. And that's one of her songs tonight is the song From the Vault. So it narrows it down a little bit further. And clue number three was that the name of the band is actually a fruit. And I had a lot of calls. Thank you to everyone who called up tonight. The phone has been going off like a rocket. We'd have a winner. Cherie from Hamilton said, Kenny, it's got to be the rock melons. And that word, L-O-V-E, love. And that is it, correct, Cherie?
7: Love is a very good thing.
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99.7 Bridge FM. That is our song from the vault for this week. That was the Rockmelons and that word L-O-V-E. And lead vocals there was Demi Hines. And a big thank you to Pete from Strathpine for suggesting tonight's song from the vault. And congratulations goes to Cherie from Hamilton for being the first caller through with the correct name and artist. I got lots of close calls. People were saying, oh, is it this song of the Rockmelons or that song? So there's got lots of great opportunities for new songs from the vault for the future weeks ahead of us. We'll do another song from the vault again next Friday night from 8 o'clock. Now, coming up at 9.15, we have this week's duet. I haven't played this song before. I had to go and buy this one as well, and that's okay. We like to keep our artists and give them their correct royalties here at 99.7 Bridge FM. It's a song that I'm sure you'll enjoy. Stick around. A really nice duet with Ed Sheeran and Beyonce. That's coming up at 9.15. But between now and then, I still got lots of other great tracks for you, including this one from Roxy Music and Avalon, 99.7.

99.7 Bridge FM. There's a Travelling Wilburys and Handel with Care. Well, it's a quarter past nine, which means it's time for this week's duet. That's what we're doing on this time at of the show every Friday night. We pick a song and we play those duets because they often don't get much airplay, but we're changing that here at 99.7 Bridge FM. We're here for the little guy. So we pick out those duets and we'll make a special deal of them. And tonight's duet, I haven't played before. Now, the song originally peaked at number four on the charts back in 2017. The song is called Perfect, and then it re-entered the UK charts later that year. Now, when it re-entered, it was called Perfect Duet. Now, this version of the song reached number one in the charts in December of 2017. And for the high sales of the duet version compared to the original one, the second person who came along, her name's Beyoncé, I'm sure you've heard of her. Well, she was credited on several of the charts, becoming her sixth Billboard Hot number one and Ed Sheeran's second. So here is Beyoncé and Ed Sheeran with Ed's song Perfect, but with it Ed and Beyoncé, it's called The Perfect Duet. Here it is now, tonight's duet on 99.7 Bridge FM.

99.7 Bridge FM. That's tonight's duet, Ed Sheeran and Beyonce with Ed's song Perfect. But when it's Ed and Beyonce, it's called Perfect Duet. That is our duet for this week. We'll have another one again for you next Friday night at 9.15. Now, coming up at 9.30, we have this week's Generation Gap. That's four songs in a row from four different decades. You get to hear how the songs have changed over a period of time, all in just a few minutes. But right now, here's one from Murray Head and One Night in Bangkok on 99.7 Bridge FM.

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Great song there by Aretha Franklin and The Freeway of Love. Hey, now it's just gone, well, it's about to go 9.30, so we're going to kick off tonight's Generation Gap, where we play four tracks in a row, one from 1966, then 76, then 86, and finishing with 1996. You get to hear how the songs have changed over a period of time. So the first song we're going to kick off with is from 1966. It's by Buffalo Springfield, and this one's called For What It's Worth. On 99.7 Bridge FM, our first song in tonight's Generation Gap.

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There is our first song of tonight's Generation Gap from 1966. That was Buffalo Springfield with What It's Worth. Well, we're going to head up now to 1976 and hear from Billy Joel. This song is called New York State of Mind, and because it's their the Americans' 250th birthday tomorrow on the 4th of July, I thought we'd weave in a little bit of New York State of Mind. Here it is now, our second song in tonight's Generation Gap.

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That's our second song at tonight's Generation Gap, Billy Joel and New York State of Mind from 1976. Hi everyone, Kenny here. This is the Friday Night Funhouse and we're halfway through our Generation Gap where we play four tracks in a row for four different decades. You get to hear how the songs have changed over a period of time. We've done two songs, two to go. This next one is from 1986. It's by Dave Dobbin and it's called Slice of Heaven.

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That was Dave Dobbin and Slice of Heaven. Well, I've got one more track to go in our Generation Gap. This time it's from 1996, and we're going to hear from the Cardigans and their hit Love Fool. Our fourth song in tonight's Generation Gap on 99.7 Bridge FM. 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

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That's the Cardigans and Love Fool. Our fourth song in tonight's Generation Gap. We'll have another Generation Gap for you again next Friday night at 9.30. Now, coming up at 10 o'clock, we've got our join... Oh, well, now we're going to check the weather for you first. And then straight after that, we're into our Join the Dots for this week. I've got three songs in a row. You've just got to guess what links or connects them together. Nice, easy one tonight. That's coming up in 15 minutes. But if you're heading off to bed now, then here's a great one for you. I hope you have a nice Gemini dream. From the Moody Blues on 99.7.

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6: It's a little after 10 o'clock and this is a check of the satellite weather for both tonight as well as tomorrow. Now, tonight we're getting down to a minimum of 11. Tomorrow we shouldn't be going above 23. Now, tomorrow's forecast, the Bureau says expect a mostly sunny day, which is great news. The tide direct lift tomorrow, well, it's going to be low at 6:30 and then high at 12. It's currently sitting on 17 at Tagum, and now you are up to date on 99.7 Bridge FM.
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6: Hello and welcome to the Friday Night Funhouse. My name's Kenny and it's that part of the show we call Join the Dots. What does that mean? Well, we've got three songs lined up for you, and once you connect or guess what the linkage is between these three songs, what I'll get you to do is give me a call on 3284 5000, and if you're the first caller with the correct answer, then you and your suburb get a free shout out. How about that for a great prize on a Friday night from a lovely radio station like 99.7 Bridge FM. So let's kick it off. I've got three songs. Here comes the first one, and the number to ring, 3284 5000. Good luck.

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There's our first song in tonight's Join the Dots. Of course, that was The Boss, Bruce Springsteen, and Born in the USA. Hi, everyone. It's Kenny here. Welcome to the Front End of Funhouse. It's that part of the show we call Join the Dots, where I'm playing three tracks in a row. You've just got to guess what links or connects them together. We're up to song number two, and I wish you good luck. Here it comes now on 99.7.

99.7 Bridge FM. There's our second song in tonight's Join the Dots. That was John Mellencamp and R.O.C.K. in the USA. Song number two in our Join the Dots. Well, I've got one more to go. If you think you know what the answer is, give me a call, 3284 5000, looking to know what's the connection between these three songs. Here comes song number three.

99.7 Bridge FM. It's a quarter past 10, and that was our third song of tonight's Join the Dots. Of course, that was the Beach Boys and Surfin' USA. Well, that is our Join the Dots for this week. Thank you to everyone who called up. The phone has gone off its rocker. It wasn't a hard one tonight, was it? Thank you to everyone who called up. But we do have a winner. It was Alex at Launton, and Alex said, Kenny, every song seems to have the letters USA in it. And of course, that is true. The first song was Bruce Springsteen, Born in the USA. The second one was by John Mellencamp, Rock in the USA. And of course, the third one was the Beach Boys, Surfin' USA. And thanks to Donny T for suggesting tonight's Join the Dots. And congratulations to Alex from Launton for guessing it. We'll have another Join the Dots for you again next Friday night. Now, coming up at 10:30, we're going to check out which rock artists are having a birthday in the coming week. And what we're going to do is hear from two of them, play two songs from two of the artists. But for one of them, well, he's going to tell us his own favourite song. Of course, we've got Glenn Shorrock. It was his birthday during the week, and he's going to tell us his own favourite song. That's coming up at 10:30. But between now and then, we still have lots of other great tracks on the way, including this one from Pete Murray. So Beautiful on 99.

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1: Twilights broke up in around 1969, I think it was, here in Melbourne. I remember a party at Molly Meldrum's place. Guy sidles up behind me. Little short marsupial person he was. Name was Brian Cadd. Remember Brian? Well, ladies and gentlemen, he's not here. I can do it without him. As the actress said to the bishop, I looked down at him. That's why I like him. He said, you want to start a band? I said, yeah, well, have you got any songs? He said, I've got Arkansas grass. I said, yeah, have you got any songs? Anyway, we had a meeting in the back of his Simca. Remember the Simca? It was a yellow Simca, nice, well, Czechoslovakian piece of rubbish it was. And we formed a band called Axiom in the back seats. And we recorded Arkansas Grass and a couple of other ones that we can do for you right now.

0: 99.7 Bridge FM, Glenn Shorrock and Arkansas Grass. Well, okay, well, it's 10:30, which means it's time to have a look at which rock artists are having a birthday in the coming week. And what we'll do is we'll play three songs from each of these three very talented artists. Now, our first birthday artist had his birthday on Tuesday. He was inducted into the Australian Recording Industry Association Hall of Fame as a solo artist in 1991 and as a member of the Little River Band in 2004. Now, back in May of 2001, the Australian Performing Rights Association named Cool Change, one of Glenn's songs, as one of the top ABRA top 30 Australian songs of all time. Please welcome to the Friday Night Funhouse, Mr. Glenn Shorrock.
1: Hi, man. How you doing?
0: Hello. Thanks for joining me on 99.7 Bridge FM. How are you?
1: I'm pretty well, thank you, considering my age, which is pretty frightening number.
0: Mate, you're a spring chicken.
1: Well.
0: And a living legend.
1: I'm keeping well, yeah.
0: Well, that's good to hear.
1: I'm still living. I don't know about the legend bit, but at least I'm still living. I've enjoyed a long career, and I'm very thankful for the luck that I've had. I haven't had much bad luck. I've had a lot of good luck and a lot of good opportunities that took me to where I am now.
0: Yeah, and we love your music. Both as a solo and as a band member. And, mate, we'd like to get to know you a little bit better. Would you mind if you joined us on our top 10?
1: Okay.
0: All right, Glenn, what's your favourite beverage?
1: My favourite beverage would be Grenache.
0: Ah, good choice, good choice. And now, what's your favourite bite to eat?
1: Curry.
0: Curry, nice one. Now, what was your prized toy as a child?
1: I didn't have any toy child. A piece of wood. No, I can't recall one that stuck out. You know, I've liked mechanical things, you know, toys, cars, planes, all that sort of stuff all my life.
0: A genuine Aussie boy at heart. I love it. Hey, mate, which famous person would you like to meet and why?
1: Living or dead?
0: I don't mind. You choose.
1: Peter Sellers.
0: Ah, the Pink Panther, of course. Glenn, what's your favourite holiday spot? Where do you like to vacate?
1: Well, I'm lucky enough, we have a place in Port Douglas, so I love going up there, but I've been lucky enough to see a lot of wonderful places and travel with my work, and most recently I went back to England on a cruise, and I got back to England for a couple of weeks, and I always like to see the old country a bit. I love the river. I used to love scuba diving, but I don't do much of that anymore. I'm getting a bit past it now.
0: Now, Glenn, what's your dream car?
1: I've got one. DB9. Aston Martin.
0: You're joking. You've got an Aston Martin. Wow. I've always wanted one of those.
1: Oh, right, I finally got one.
0: Nice one. We're going to call you James Bond. Mate, who's your favourite sports team?
1: Sydney Swans.
0: Absolutely. What's the perfect Saturday or Sunday morning for Glenn Shorrock?
1: Oh, the same as it's on Monday and Tuesday, Wednesday.
0: I love it. A nice sleep in.
1: These days, they're all the same. They all run into each other. My wife makes me a lovely cup of coffee and a beautiful fruit salad every morning, and I enjoy that. I love pawpaw and lime juice on it. It's lovely.
0: That sounds terrific. Glenn, if you went to the restaurant, would you have vegetables or salad?
1: Vegetables.
0: Okay. And, mate, finally, what is the best advice you've received in your career?
1: Someone once said, don't worry if they walk out on you. Start to worry when they walk towards you.
0: Ah, okay. That's great advice as well. Hey, Glenn, thanks very much for your time. Thank you for everything you've done in your music career. The audience here at 99.7 love your music. What's your favourite song that I can play for you tonight?
1: Of mine or anything?
0: You tell us. It's your birthday.
1: They change every week, just about. I particularly like Paul Rogers singing Shooting Star.
0: All right. Well, thank you very much. We're going to be playing Paul Rogers' Shooting Star here on 99.7 Bridge FM. Happy birthday to Glenn Shorrock.
1: Thank you, Kenny. See you. Thank you, Kenny. See you.
2: 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You can join in with that one too. Okay.

0: 99.7 Bridge FM. That was Paul Rodgers and Shooting Star. And the reason we played that song,
1: thank you,
0: is because that's Glenn Shorrock's favourite song. Isn't it nice to know our favourite artist's favourite song? Glenn is turning 82. Happy birthday, Glenn. It was a pleasure speaking to him. Now, our next birthday artist is an American singer, songwriter and guitarist. She won a Grammy Award for the best collaboration with Santana for their 2002 single, The Game of Love. Here's Michelle Branch and her hit, Game of Love, and I'll tell you how old she'll be after the song on 99.7 Bridge FM. Great rock variety on Friday night.

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That's Michelle Branch and Santana and their hit Game of Love. And the reason we played that song is because it's Michelle's birthday this week. She's turning 43. Happy birthday, Michelle. What a great song. Now, our next birthday artist is having his birthday on Sunday. He's an American actor and former singer-songwriter. He sang and played the harmonica for his band until being forced into retirement due to hearing loss back in 2018. He also wrote and co-wrote many of the band's songs. The band is perhaps best known for its third and best-selling album called Sports. Here is, it's a very happy birthday to Huey Lewis, and here is Huey Lewis and the News and their hit, I Want a New Drug, and I'll tell you how old Huey will be after the song on 99.7. 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

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There's Huey Lewis in the news and their hit, I Want a New Drug. And the reason we played that song is because it's Huey's birthday coming up on Sunday. He's turning 76. Happy birthday to Huey. And if you're having a birthday in the coming week, congratulations from all of us here at 99.7 Bridge FM. We hope you have a lovely day, get lots of prezzies. Hopefully you'll get the day off, but if you don't, hope you still enjoy the day anyway. We'll have another birthday review again next Friday night at 10:30. Now, coming up at 11, we'll check tomorrow's weather for you, see whether you're going to be indoors or outdoors or partdoors tomorrow. But between now and then, I still have lots of other great songs, including this one from Michael Jackson. 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
5: It's 11 o'clock and this is a check of the satellite weather for both tonight and tomorrow. Now, tonight we are getting down to a minimum of 11. Tomorrow we shouldn't be going above 23. Tomorrow's forecast, the Bureau says, expect a mostly sunny day. The tides at Redcliffe tomorrow, well, they'll be low at 6:30 and then high at 12 noon. It's currently sitting on 17 at Upper Kedron. 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
5: Well, that's it for me tonight. Thank you so much for dropping in. If you've had some fun, make sure you tell someone, because we're going to do it all again next Friday night. Until then, please stay safe. Remember that mates don't let mates drink drive. The designated driver isn't the person that's had the least to drink. It's the person that hasn't had a drink. Now, just before I go, I have loaded the playlist with some fantastic songs. You're going to hear from Eskimo Joe, Argent, Bodines, Greenspoon, The Church, and a whole lot more. Your weekend's just kicking off. I'll catch you again next Friday night. Remember, don't rush. Have a safe weekend. And we're going to leave you with this one from Toto, and it's Africa on 99.7 Bridge FM. Good night.

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2: Good morning, I'm Terry Daniel. The Prime Minister claims One Nation would struggle to negotiate with other countries in our region. The minor party has surged in the opinion polls, claiming at times to be the most popular political movement in the country. Anthony Albanese claims populist policies wear thin after a while, citing One Nation's stance on issues like immigration. He says it would be harder for Pauline Hanson to deal with Asian leaders, given how critical she's been.
3: Can you imagine a Pauline Hanson going into Asia? I reckon they probably remember what she has said about them.
2: A man accused of people smuggling in far north Queensland has been granted bail. Georgina Winter has more.
4: Sydney painter Chen Wenpong was arrested in Weipa following the arrival of a group of people without visas who came ashore north of town on Tuesday. The 34-year-old's lawyer has told the Cairns Magistrates Court Pong claimed he was in the area to go fishing. He's been released from custody on the condition he doesn't contact co-accused 30-year-old Hao Wang and must surrender his passport. Wang is yet to apply for bail. Both men's cases were adjourned for a review hearing in October. Georgina Winter reporting.
2: Venezuela's interim president, Delcy Rodriguez, has rejected allegations that her government reacted too slowly to destruction caused by two earthquakes. The death toll now stands at more than 2,000 people. The BBC's Jacob Evans reports.
5: Speaking to reporters, Delcy Rodriguez attempted to calm growing criticism over her administration's response to the devastating double earthquake. Thousands of people are still reported missing, but she rejected accusations officials were slow to react. Ms. Rodriguez said almost 200 buildings were totally destroyed, but that rescue efforts were continuing. As well as updating the death toll, Ms. Rodriguez reassured Venezuelans that there would be no mass graves.
2: A statue of former AFL player Nicky Winmar outside Perth Stadium has been ordered to be removed. Jake Patrick explains.
6: The former St Kilda player was found guilty in court of assaulting a woman in northern Victoria last year. The 60-year-old pleaded not guilty to the charges, claiming he acted in self-defence. But the Bendigo magistrate found the victim was being truthful. Following the guilty verdict today, WA Premier Roger Cook has ordered a bronze statue depicting Nicky Winmar's 1993 stand against racial abuse to be removed from outside Optus Stadium. The Premier says violence against women is never acceptable and it's no longer appropriate for the statue to be on display. It's unclear when it'll be removed. Jake Batrick, Perth.
2: The Prime Minister says businesses can't underestimate the potential of the new international airport in Western Sydney. Anthony Albanese believes market forces will encourage more airlines to service the area. He says once the high-speed rail metro technology opens up, it will be a game changer. Mr. Albanese maintains a lot of work is being done with the New South Wales state government to make the project a success.
3: That in 5 years' time, I think we'll be talking about, wow, didn't we underestimate just how significant a driver of economic growth this airport is and how successful it is.
2: This is Air News.
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2: In the NRL, the Penrith Panthers snapped their two-game losing streak with a 36-14 win over the South Sydney Rabbitohs at Parramatta. Winger Tom Jenkins scored three tries for the Panthers, meaning he now has scored 25 tries in 16 games. He requires 15 tries from eight remaining regular season games to break the record set in 1935 by Dave Brown. He scored 38 tries for Eastern Suburbs during 15 games. Jenkins on Nine was asked if he knew what the record was for the most tries in a season.
11: Yeah, I see. What is that, 38?
12: 38.
11: Yeah. Jeez, that's a long way away yet.
12: Got your sights on it there?
11: I guess, in a way, but also, it's just tries at the end of the day. As long as we're putting 2 points on the board, two bad losses kind of thing the last 2 weeks, I'm just don't get 2 points, eh? Leading to a bye, that's awesome.
2: Formula One and a big weekend at Silverstone has commenced with qualifying for the sprint race. Air Sport's Paul Walsh has the details.
13: The fourth of six Grand Prix sprint races for the season will be led by Ferrari's Lewis Hamilton, who clocked the fastest time in qualifying, just ahead of the Drivers' Championship leader Kimi Antonelli, with Red Bull's Max Verstappen coming in third. On their home ground, four British drivers will be part of the top 10, including Hamilton, George Russell, Lando Norris and Liam Lawson. For McLaren's Oscar Piastri, he matched the pace early on, but finished the session 0.396 of a second behind Hamilton. As an omen for Hamilton, the three races held so far this year have been won by Brits. Paul Walsh for Air Sport.
2: In last night's AFL, wins to Sydney Swans and the Adelaide Crows. 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
14: And a very good morning to you. No accidents or breakdowns on the road so far this morning. Nice and clear. Anzac Avenue, Rothwell to Kippering onto Redcliffe. No delays for Desertion Bay Road out to the highway. Bruce Highway to the Sunshine Coast. Nice clear run and no delays both directions on the Gateway Motorway. 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

that time, cause she said, take your time, slow down and let me show you the way. Well, the sand was warm underneath where they lay. Cool breeze made the waves dance and play. A band played in the hall. They were loud, it was small, but who listened anyway? And every guy's a clumsy poet, and every girl's a beauty queen. But they're so caught up in appearances.

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2: Good morning. I'm Terry Daniel. The Federal Agriculture Minister says the nation is prepared for an outbreak of the H5N1 strain of avian influenza. There have been an additional two cases detected in migratory seabirds, one in New South Wales and another one in Western Australia. Agriculture Minister Julie Collins says keeping the disease out of poultry and agriculture is a priority.
3: We have been seeing what it has done overseas. We also have learnt from H7 outbreaks that we've had in Australia in recent years. In our preparedness, we have been working with the poultry and the egg industries to do everything that we can do to mitigate against any incursions in our agricultural systems.
2: New South Wales Liberal leader Kelly Sloan has suffered her first political scalp ahead of an ICAC inquiry into political donations. Hugh Phillips reports.
4: A public inquiry will investigate allegations some Liberal Party members solicited or accepted political donations from a developer. Senior frontbencher Damien Tudehope has stood aside as Shadow Attorney General because he has been called as a witness. In a statement, he says he is not accused of any wrongdoing. Mr. Tudehope says the inquiry involves several people he has had close relationships with during his political career. Hugh Phillips, Sydney.
2: The number of Queensland families unable to pay their power bills has almost doubled since last year. More than 40,000 residents have been moved onto hardship plans so they are able to access energy. Queensland Council of Social Service Chief Executive Amy McVee says children in these struggling families are also suffering.
5: One in six children in Australia currently lives in poverty. And what that means is the quality of their childhood isn't as good as it should be, because when you're living in poverty, you're not having access to the healthy meals that you need, to a roof over your head, to the things all our kids need to thrive. You don't have access to those things.
2: In our medical news, a drug developed in Australia could one day see motor neurone disease become a manageable chronic condition rather than a terminal one. The University of Queensland has worked with experts across the globe to create the drug, which could be trialled in patients within 5 years. Professor Trent Woodruff says the drug targets part of the immune system.
6: It's an immune system that helps fight infections, but we've shown that this immune system can go awry in motor neuron disease. And so the drug that we've developed targets this immune system, and therefore can potentially slow the progression of disease.
2: Pet owners are being urged to keep a close eye on your furry companions this winter. Experts say pet illnesses spike during the colder months, with dermatological issues, joint pain and arthritis among the top health concerns. Petstock head vet doctor Gloria Abaya says subtle symptoms are easy to miss.
7: What we mistake as wanting to stay in bed, stay nice and warm, actually could be a sign of illness in itself. So if we start to see our younger pets in particular sleeping a bit more, eating a bit less, drinking a bit less, those are very subtle signs that there could be sort of battling something underlying.
2: This is Air News.
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2: A short time ago, the Socceroos were still in with a chance of claiming World Cup glory, with an own goal from Egypt seeing the score drawn at 1-1 and the game went into extra time. It's now gone to a penalty shootout. Thousands of fans across the country are cheering on the green and gold as they look to advance into the round of 16. Tennis, and day five was again a good one for the seeds. Air Sports Paul Walsh is at Wimbledon and has the details.
12: The last of the Aussie females was eliminated from the singles draw after four times Grand Slam champion Naomi Osaka defeated Daria Kasatkina in their third round match. The 14th seed Osaka came out strongly and took the first set 6-1. However, Kasatkina fought back in the second, but still went down 6-3. Men's number one seed Jannik Sinner had no trouble against Jensen Buxby from the US, winning in straight sets, as did Arina Sabalenka against Yelena Ostapenko and the 2024 women's champion Barbora Krejčíková over Nicola Bartunková from the Czech Republic. Task was a little more difficult for the seventh seed Novak Djokovic, who took four sets to shake off a persistent Arthur Rinderknecht from France.
11: He played well. I thought he did all he could to take me out of the comfort zone, and it was a tough match, but just, you know, very relieved to overcome it in four.
12: Paul Walsh at Wimbledon for Air Sport.
2: In the AFL action last night, the Sydney Swans claimed a 35-point win over the Western Bulldogs at the SCG, and in Perth, the Adelaide Crows defeated the West Coast Eagles by 25 points. NRL, Penrith Panthers have avoided three losses in a row, taking a 36-14 victory over the South Sydney Rabbitohs. Australian Independent Radio News.
0: 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Thanks to Northern Windscreens.
13: No accidents or breakdowns on the road so far this morning. Nice clear run to Session Bay Road heading out through to the highway. Bruce Highway to the Sunshine Coast clear. So to southbound back through to Brisbane. No delays. Anzac Avenue, Rothwell to Kippering onto Redcliffe. And looking good too for the Gateway Motorway so far. There's major track closures these school holidays on the Beenleigh and Gold Coast lines with buses replacing trains. Plan ahead at translink.com.au. That's our sponsor. I'm Jace. We'll check it again next hour on 99.7 Bridge FM.
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15: Well, good morning.
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15: 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And Ron, and we are live at Sandgate. 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
16: Arthur Davis Park in Sandgate for the Bubba Gump Shrimp and Run Forest Run.
15: Well, that's fantastic.
16: Beautiful day.
15: It's been interesting because we had a new setup today and we made it with a second to go. It is absolutely beautiful day. I'll just quickly do the weather and then we'll have a chat about where we are. Top of 22 today. Tomorrow a bit cloudy, 12 to 21. Monday, 12 to 19, 12 to 22. But right here at the moment, it is 12 degrees. It is absolutely beautiful. It just could not be better. So, Georgia, what's actually happening down here today?
16: Well, we've got a Run Forest Run for the launch of the Bubba Gump Shrimp in Sandgate. And that's exciting times ahead for that one.
15: Absolutely. So are you going to do the run or what? We're going to not do that?
16: I have on occasions done the run, but I've from probably Shauncliffe back to this way. Whitey, beautiful day.
17: Absolutely superb. I can see New Zealand.
16: Well, it is pretty clear, isn't it? And I think we've got a pretty clear signal here as well.
15: We have. And Whitey, are you doing the run, mate?
17: No, I'm doing the crawl today.
15: Okay.
17: Over and just breathe.
15: I'm going to do the look. All right, so I'm just going to look at everyone playing. Look, we'll be back in a couple of seconds to tell you more about what's going on today, but right now I think I've got hopefully a little bit of Kenny Loggins, but the screen's just gone off on me.
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0: from Sandgate this morning. George from Whitehead, how are you going, guys? You enjoying the fun run?
1: I'm still clapping from the last song.
2: Right. Well, I've just been rocking away to a giant shrimp.
0: You have a giant shrimp.
2: So a bit of a mover, this one.
0: Is a mover.
2: And so, even on the land.
0: On the land. So we are here today for our sponsor, Bubba Gum. And they've got a nice little merchandise tent going on there, which is pretty cool, isn't
2: it?
0: Yeah,
2: it is.
0: So if you come down and buy some stuff, you can meet the pink shrimp.
2: Look, there's two pink shrimps.
0: Oh, is there really?
2: And how long do you think it would take to, how many meals in that one?
0: Oh, look, I reckon there's a lot of shrimps going in there. Hey, we could get a knife on. No, we can't do that to the shrimp. Yeah, so we are here live. We'd like you to come down and say hello. If you're doing the walk this morning, wave as you come past. We are from Bridge FM, and we're just having a really good day here, aren't we?
2: Yes, and it's a full of variety, isn't it? And what did he say? Life is like a box of chocolates.
0: That's right.
2: You just never know what you're going to get.
0: And I'm just waiting for someone to come up and give me chocolates. So the first person...
2: It's shrimp. It's all about shrimp.
0: The first person that gives me shrimp or chocolate will get a Bridge FM emergency magnet. We spend no expense.
2: Has it got any instructions there on how to catch shrimp?
0: Do
2: we have to talk to Bubba about that one?
1: Dynamite. It works every time.
2: Do you only use dynamite?
1: Dynamite, yeah. Just blow them to the surface, scoop them up.
0: Anyway, enough waffle from us. Now let's get back to the great rock variety, because that's what we do best at 99.7 Bridge FM. One, two, three.

0: Good. Lots of people running and doing the exercise and all that. And we are here for our sponsor, Bubba Gump, which is coming to Sandgate real soon. Whereabouts are they coming?
1: Right in the heart of Sandgate, old post office hotel, and a spectacular venue, and opening at the end of July.
0: Ah, that's great. And I see you giving the people a bit of a cheer on, and give them a wave as they go past. They might just give us a wave.
2: They might do too.
0: They're having an absolute ball. You want to get your pace up a bit.
2: My cardio's going, that's for sure. I walked across the park.
0: Look at this guy. Look at him go for it. Hey, look, while we're talking Sandgate, we've got a really big event coming up for the station in a few weeks called Rockin' the Bridge.
1: Yes, we have.
0: And tickets are starting to really sell quickly now, so you need to get into it if you'd like to be part of Rockin' the Bridge. The fantastic Jim Hansen and the Sonics.
2: Oh, the Sonics are a fabulous
0: unbelievable
2: band.
0: Now, it's going to be a night of fun, trivia, raffles, lucky door prize. Georgia, what's it cost? How do we buy tickets?
1: Cheap as chips, cheap as shrimps, $39 a ticket, and that covers 4 hours of live entertainment, plus a little bit of trivia thrown in with loads and loads of spot prizes. And, gee, have I got some good prizes rolling in.
0: I have a couple of other prizes I haven't even told you about yet.
1: Yeah,
0: it's going to be a new Ferrari in the raffle. No.
1: A Ferrari? Did you see they had 20 Ferraris at West End recently?
0: Ah.
1: There's raffles, trivia, prizes, the best costume, male and female, lucky door prize, spot prizes as well, so keep an eye out for that one. And, of course, food available for separate purchase from 6 p.m.
0: 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And

0: Unsettled with FM. Good morning. Hey, we are live down here at Sandgate. This is such a beautiful morning. Now, Whitey, I've just got to ask you a question.
1: Go ahead, your question.
0: If you answer this incorrectly, I'm going to have to ask you to leave the premises.
1: Yeah.
0: So did you pay your membership in our recent membership drive? Are you a paid-up member?
1: I am a paid-up member for 5 years.
0: Okay, you can stay. Okay.
1: Thank you.
2: Good only on. For 5 years.
1: Only for 5 years.
0: So, Georgia, we've just finished our membership promotion.
2: The drive, yes.
0: The drive, $500 Cozzy's petrol voucher up for grabs. When will we draw that?
2: You are looking at Tuesday.
0: That's right.
2: Yes, so a bit of anticipation there. So yeah. You've still got to wait a few more days.
0: Yeah, so if you did rejoin or became a new member, you will be in the draw. We will spin the wheel on Wednesday in the office.
2: Tuesday.
0: Wednesday's my normal day. I don't know what I'm doing here. But right now, that's not what it's about. We are down here at Sandgate for Bubba Cup, our new sponsor. We've got the runners running past us doing the big front.
1: Smiles on their faces.
0: Well, they won't be happy on the way back, I can absolutely assure you. Okay, this is one of my favourite songs. I'm not sure it's from the movie Forrest Gump, but it could be. It's the right era. This is Lynyrd Skynyrd, Sweet Home Alabama.

0: 99.7 Bridge FM, good morning. Faye, we had Money Money there, and I've got a song coming up from the movie Forrest Gump. Why have you got a cup?
1: Because it's a Forrest Gump cup. Oh, Forrest Gump cup.
0: Yeah.
1: And Monica, who

0: Okay, I reckon it's Fortunate Son, and by just
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0: morning. Now, Whitey, you had a text from your neighbours, Tanya and Shane.
1: Yep.
0: I'm fully aware of I did push the wrong button. There you go.
1: but been to pattern.
0: That's all good. Thanks for calling. And a big shout out to all the listeners who are listening. Hey, George, give us a bit of a view of what's happening at the moment here.
2: Oh, it's an absolutely spectacular morning. The tide is out, so there will be a lot of dog walkers down this morning, which is it's great because the dog can have a free run. There's a off-leash area for the dogs to up the further far end of Sandgate here. And the water just looks like milk. It is as calm as we couldn't have asked for a better day.
0: Yeah.
2: It's absolutely glorious.
1: No. Very salty milk.
0: What was that?
1: Very salty milk.
0: Very salty. Now, Whitey, look, yes. I just want to ask you a question. I asked you if you remember. Apparently, there's this new award-winning program on 99.7 Bridge FM at a really special time slot.
1: Yes, indeed.
0: Can you tell us about it?
1: Yeah, it's called Wide Aware. Wide Awake. Well, I'm aware it's too early in the morning.
0: Yeah.
1: I should normally be asleep at this time. No, it's called Wide Awake. It starts at 9 p.m. on Sunday. Susie and myself, and we play the usual fantastic rock music on 99.7 Bridge FM, and we give you some interesting things to think about and talk very quirkily and with great humour.
0: So that's 9 p.m. at night.
1: 9 p.m. at night. Through to 10:30.
0: So what happens? Does she bring a defibrillator in to give you a bit of a heart start every now and then to make sure that you're still with us or
1: just
0: what?
1: Just plugs me into the 240 volts and away I go again.
0: Okay. All right, come and say hello. If you're in the Sandgate area, even if you're not, you've got a couple of hours to drive down here. We are at Arthur Davis Park
2: till 10 a.m. this morning and for the Run Forest Run for the new arrival and launch of Bubba Gump Shrimp Company right here in beautiful downtown Sandgate.
1: And just behind the swimming pool.
0: And that is our sponsor, and my mouse is not working at the moment, so I've got to try and get it over there. Live radio is fantastic. There we go. We're off.

and hit the streets, looking for soul food and a place to eat. 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They said, hey, sugar, take a walk on the wild side. 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

0: 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Hey, Georgia, it's a really big month coming up, and we're launching a really, really special promotion on Monday.
1: Yes, we are. The Pine River Show is back for 2026 and going great guns. And on Monday, we are launching our competition to give away 20 family passes to the Pine River Show. That's going to run for around approximately 10 days or so and drawn in a couple of weeks. So listen in during the day for your chance to win one of 20 passes. That's for two adults and two children. Great promo coming up.
0: They have been a huge sponsor of our station for many, many years, the Pine River Show. Probably, how many years have we been doing that?
1: 4 to 5 years, yeah.
0: Fantastic.
1: And great event.
0: Family pass, what would that be worth?
1: Probably around $60 or $70. So it's a fair whack. I mean, that buys a couple of show bags.
0: It does. And
1: Only two show bags.
0: Two show bags. Hey, you know, when I was a kid, the Royal Melbourne Show, I used to save all year to go to the show. And I used to save up $4.80 and I could buy 12 show bags.
1: Well, there you go, for $4.80.
0: $4.80. And it was exactly $4.80, like they're 40 cents each, and a lot of them were free. All right, so we are here live after Davis Park. Come down, say hello, and after 8 o'clock, we'll be chatting to the CEO of Bubba Gump.
1: Bubba Gump, stay tuned.
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2: Hello there, I'm Terry Daniel. Data has revealed the demand for services provided by the National Debt Helpline has hit an all-time high. In the 25-26 financial year, nearly 200,000 people reached out for support, making an increase of 9%. Financial Counselling Australia Chief Executive Dr. Dominic Meyrick says it's rare people are seeking help for just one debt.
3: Often if you're struggling in one spot, you're struggling in several. For the first time ever recently, we're getting the leading presenting issue has been actually people calling about their tax debt.
2: Anyone who is struggling financially can contact the National Debt Helpline on 1800 007 007. New analysis reveals thousands of young Australian homeowners have been plunged into negative equity. Buyers who utilise the federal government's 5% deposit scheme now face a projected 10% drop in property values driven by recent housing tax reforms. The Prime Minister says he's not against Australians having a punt amid calls to strengthen Labor's gambling laws. Michael Packey reports.
4: The opposition has teamed up with the Greens to force an inquiry into the government's push to limit gambling ads on TV, radio, at sporting grounds and on player uniforms. There are concerns the proposed laws don't go far enough, especially to address the stream of ads online. Liberal MP Simon Kennedy believes viewers should be able to opt in and decide for themselves if they want to see a betting ad on a digital service, rather than having the commercial served up and then having to opt out.
5: The social media giants, they can actually target problem gamblers.
4: Anthony Albanese has told the ABC the government has struck the right balance.
6: I'm not against someone having a punt on a Saturday. What I'm against is problem gambling.
4: Labor is hoping the laws are passed by the end of the year.
2: Mandatory country of origin labelling laws have come into effect for the nation's hospitality sector. Under the new regulations, restaurants, pubs and cafes must clearly identify whether their seafood is Australian, imported or a combination of both. Queensland Seafood Association Chief Executive David Bobberman says for years consumers have been under a false impression.
7: I forgive the consumer for thinking if they saw seafood on the menu in any coastal town of Queensland that they would think that they'd be eating locally sourced seafood. But unfortunately, two out of every three portions of seafood consumed in this country are imported.
2: Surf Life Saving Queensland is bracing for a massive weekend on southeast beaches. A combination of favourable winter weather, the school holidays and also the Gold Coast Marathon Festival is expected to draw thousands of people to the coastline in Queensland. Spokesperson Matthew Thompson says swimmers should remain vigilant.
8: Whenever you're going to the beach, as we know, the risks can catch us out, and ultimately Surf Life Saving wants everybody to have a good day, fun day at the beach and come home safely. So if you are heading down to the coast, try and find a supervised location, talk to lifesavers, lifeguards, and most importantly, if you're going in for a swim, swim between red and yellow flags.
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2: Australia has been knocked out of the World Cup, losing on penalties to Egypt in their round of 32 game. The team's unable to be separated after 120 minutes with scores level at 1-1. Socceroos captain Harry Sauter and Lucas Harrington missing their penalties. Here's how the winning penalty sounded on SBS.
15: Hossam Abdelmaki. To send Egypt through, and he does. Heartbreak for Australia.
2: In the AFL, second-place Sydney Swans were determined to bounce back after a bad loss to the Brisbane Lions, and they kept their spot on the ladder at number two. They had a 35-point win over the Western Bulldogs, 13-12-90 to the Dogs 7-13-55. Charlie Curnow was the star for the Swans. The big man finished with 6 goals, becoming the Coleman Medal leader in the process. He told Fox Footy, it's always great to get a win for the home fans.
16: Brisbane taught us a good lesson, and SCG is a bit of the boys talk about as our fortress, and you know, you want to look after your home ground, as you know, and it's like just come out strong and form.
2: In the second game, the Adelaide Crows have scored their 10th win of the season, defeating the West Coast Eagles 15-9-99 to 11-8-74 at Perth Stadium. Crows midfielder Jordan Dawson on Fox Footy, happy to be back winning.
17: A few things to work on, but good result, especially after last week. To start the way we did, I thought was really a good sign of where we're at. Since the bye, we've been really good in the contest.
2: And in the NRL action last night, the Penrith Panthers have avoided 3 losses in a row, taking a 36-14 victory over the South Sydney Rabbitohs. Australian Independent Radio News.
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18: No accidents or breakdowns on the road so far this morning. Just starting season traffic moving up through Elizabeth Avenue, Clontarf, Anzac Avenue between Kippering and Rothwell, and also to Session Bay Road. No major delays at this stage, though. All clear towards the Sunshine Coast, Bruce Highway. No delays on the Gateway Motorway. 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
20: Arthur Davis Park. And thanks for joining us today. Georgia, I'm going to have a quick look at the weather, but can you give me the weather in one word?
22: Absolutely spectacular day.
20: Absolutely. So today we're looking for a top of 22, low overnight of 12, 21 tomorrow, a little bit of cloud about. Monday, 12 to 19. And right now in Sandgate here at Arthur Davis Park, it's a very balmy, I would call it, 13 degrees.
22: Now, Monica is here telling me that I've got so many clothes on because I'm so skinny, but it's only actually 13 degrees. So I think I just feel that the temperature's a little more than everyone else.
20: So Monica's just made another observation that I only have a T-shirt on. So that could be the opposite to that. But we are here for our sponsor, Bubba Gump. So come down and say hello at Arthur Davis Park. And coming up in the next half hour, we'll be talking to
22: Adam, the general manager from Bubba Gump Shrimp Company.
20: Really, really look forward to that. Okay, let's get back to the great rock variety now. This is George Surrey.
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0: 97 Bridge FM, good morning. We are live at Arthur Davis Park for the launch of Bubba Gump, George. This is so exciting.
1: It is, and it's such a spectacular day today.
0: And you have a very, very special guest with a very cool T-shirt on.
1: Yes, and it's Shrimp Possibles. Shrimp Possibles, Bubba Gump Shrimp Company, and we're with Adam, who's the general manager. Good morning, Adam, and welcome.
2: Thanks very much. Good morning.
1: And you're with Georgia and Ron, and tell us what's going on. What's all this exciting stuff that's happening in Sandgate?
2: Yeah, well, this morning we've joined with the park run to have our Bubba Gump promotional run. So we've had a heap of people down here dressed up in their Bubba Gump costumes. We've had everyone from Forrest Gump to Shrimp Louie. We've had plenty of people dressed up as Jenna and all that sort of stuff. So it's really been great, and it's been a good turnout on a cracking day.
1: So the traditional Forrest Gump shirts are... Clearly, they haven't had that hanging in their wardrobe since the movie. So, yeah, new addition to their wardrobe now, right?
2: Yeah, I think there's probably a few Temu purchases on there. but everyone's looking great.
1: Yeah, it is. And so joining us in Sandgate, what's your sort of vision for Bubba Gump Shrimp Company in Sandgate?
2: Yeah, so the Bubba Gump Shrimp Co. is a restaurant. It's a casual dining themed restaurant based on mostly a seafood restaurant. We'll be serving all Australian seafood. There's also steaks and burgers. We've got some great cocktails and drinks to go around.
0: Good on you, mate. And you've really just arrived in Sandgate as a business, but clearly from what you're doing today, you have thrown yourself head on into the community. We're a community radio station, so we do this sort of stuff all the time. And you're here already, you've got it all happening. So have you got a vision with working with the community, with you know, Bubba Gump?
2: Yeah, absolutely. And it starts with the Onbunton Festival coming up in a couple of weeks.
0: Yep.
2: We're going to be heavily involved with that. Look, we're employing a lot of local staff. The company behind us is local family. And, we're really keen to get out and sponsor and employ locals and purchase local products and seafoods. And it's going to be great.
1: And you have a bit of a connection with Sandgate previously, or do you just decided that Sandgate was the best location?
2: No, Sandgate's the best location. Look, it makes sense, right? It's by the water. That's what we need. We need our local seafood, Australian. We need local people. But Sandgate works for us, and it's the first one in Australia, hopefully one of many.
0: That's great. Look, it's really interesting what you just said about Sandgate and over the bridge to the Redcliffe Peninsula. 5-6 years ago, no one was coming here. Like, Redcliffe was Redcliffe, and people, that wasn't a place you'd rush to. Sandgate started to get a little bit cooler, about 5 years ago, and now people are just hanging out to move to Sandgate, enjoy the beautiful water and the peninsula, and I guess that's why a new business, like, it's really interesting what you said, first one in Australia and it's in Sandgate. That's a really big thing in my mind.
2: Yeah, we really feel that the restaurant style and theme will fit Sandgate, and it's family casual dining, and that's what we've got out here in Sandgate. So the demographic's right, the oceanside position's right, and it really fits us.
0: Now, I'm going to put you on the spot here. Mate, do you know the difference between a prawn and a shrimp?
2: they're pretty much the same thing.
0: Yeah, they are. We've been AI-ing this morning, right? It's been interesting because we wanted to sound intelligent on the radio, and there's just really minor differences, but AI can't quite work out what it is. So I think the lesson I've learned out of this is just don't trust AI when you want to know the difference between a prawn and a shrimp. So when do you open, mate? When's it all kick off?
2: Yeah, so we're just finishing off the construction end of next week, and then we've hired a heap of staff. They're going to start training. We've got a full crew coming in to train them and get everyone up to scratch. But we'll have our grand opening on the 25th of July.
0: Okay.
2: And we're excited to get cracking from there.
0: Oh, fantastic. Well, welcome. And as a sponsor for 99.7, that's been fantastic. We've loved to have you on board. Georgia, final remarks.
1: Yeah, Sandgate, a community feel, and also has a village atmosphere. A lot of people, locals here, refer to Sandgate as a village atmosphere, and that is one of the great attractions. Of course, there is going to be growth, and that will change over the next few years. But for the moment, yeah, a great place to be.
0: Welcome, guys. Thanks for coming along this morning, Adam.
2: Thanks for having us.

0: 99.7 Bridge FM, good morning. Hey, I have a special guest with me, Steve Dalton. What are you doing down at the Bubba Gump?
1: I don't know about special, but yeah, definitely a guest. Hey, look, I just thought I'd come down and say hello. I've got a little bit of an affinity with Bubba Gump shrimp, actually.
0: Have you?
1: And you might have seen them too. When I was in LA in November, they were at Santa Monica Pier.
0: They are too.
1: Yeah, and I thought, why does California and America get all the cool stuff? And finally, we're getting some of the cool stuff here at Sandgate.
0: By cool stuff, you mean things like Disneyland or
1: and Bubba Gump shrimp. I love that movie. So if I could go there and eat some food, and I reckon maybe when they open, they should have the soundtrack to Forrest Gump playing.
0: Interesting you should say that. We are playing songs this morning from the soundtrack. We played The Doors. We played John Credence. And there's 32 songs on that soundtrack.
1: Yeah, three CDs.
0: Yeah, they are. And it's sort of like an episode of Reeling in the Years. That's exactly what it is. And I'm just going to get an unabridged total plug-in for that tomorrow morning. If you love the music of the 60s and 70s, I'm getting up at 6 a.m. tomorrow morning to play it for you, and you should get up too and listen to it.
1: Yeah, that's two early mornings in a row for you.
0: I know, and as Georgia knows this week, she's pushed me a bit this week. I've had a bit of a whinge about the early mornings because I did have a late night last night. So
1: what I was surprised about when I rocked up was to see you with your singlet on and your sweatband around your head. You got those, like they wear in tennis, you got those wristbands on for sweating. So obviously you said you were going to do a look, not a run, but I think you sneaky got a few laps in.
0: Oh, I don't think so. I think we should get back to the great rock variety. Thanks for joining us, Steve Dalton.
1: Thanks, mate.
0: Hey, Whitey, before I get back to the great rock variety, mate, have you got something to add? Because you are there looking so important at the moment.
2: Oh, I always look important. That I am important is the other thing. Just looking, what a great day it is.
1: Mate, it's an aviation or an AvGeeks plane spotters.
0: Yeah.
1: Look at the planes coming in. If you're a ship spotter,
2: yeah,
1: I am with a P.
2: Yeah.
1: That big one out there, my daughter's on that.
2: She went to
1: Sydney.
2: Yeah.
1: To come back to Tangalooma to go back to Sydney and then fly back. What's crazy?
0: Okay. Let's get back to the great rock rider. Come down to solo. We're going to be here till 10 o'clock on the foreshore at Sandgate.

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2: Hello there, I'm Terry Daniel. Biosecurity officials are facing an anxious wait as scientists rush to confirm if a deadly bird flu strain has reached the Australian east coast. The CSIRO is working to determine if a dead giant petrel found in New South Wales was carrying the H5N1 virus. Western Australia has now confirmed 4 cases. While preliminary tests came back positive for the broader H5 group, poultry expert Dr. Jose Quinteros says it doesn't mean alarm bells should be ringing yet.
3: Even if it's an H5N1, doesn't mean that it's necessarily the clade 2.3.4b, which is the one that is causing problems with wildlife in other parts of the world. So until CSIRO confirmed that it's that clade, we shouldn't be much concerned.
2: Train building is returning to the New South Wales Hunter region with 2 potential sites identified for a multi-billion dollar manufacturing facility. The New South Wales state government is eyeing off a former coal mine at Turralba and the Broadmeadow locomotive depot, which produced the original Tangara fleet decades ago. The $12 billion move aims to end the need to buy trains from overseas. In Melbourne, a Blackburn South man has been charged after allegedly harassing and bombarding Kylie Minogue's family with texts and phone calls. Stephanie Wacklewick has more.
4: John Skylis allegedly declared he was in a relationship with the Princess of Pop. News Corp reports the 66-year-old has been pestering the Aussie star's parents, Ronald and Carol, who live in Camberwell, and her brother, Brendan. Police say he sent parcels containing gifts and trinkets and bombarded her father with text messages saying the pair were still together and in love. He's also allegedly been loitering around the local post office asking staff about Kylie and her family and Brendan Minogue's workplace. Mr. Skylis has been charged with 2 counts of stalking, but the family has taken out a restraining order because he does remain in the community on bail. He'll return to court in November. Stephanie Wacklewick, Melbourne.
2: In Queensland, a rescue helicopter was sent to the Main Range National Park in the Southern Downs after 2 missing teenage bushwalkers were found alive. The 17-year-old boys sparked a major search on Thursday when they failed to return from a planned overnight camping trip near Killarney. The pair spent 2 days lost in bushland, and while their condition is currently unknown, police say no injuries have been reported. Amid cost of living pressures, the National Debt Helpline has marked its busiest year yet. The free helpline received 15,000 more calls in the 25-26 financial year, with people struggling with mortgage and tax debt. Financial Counselling Australia Chief Executive Dr. Dominique Meyrick says many are using the service to stay afloat.
5: They help you to understand the situation, they help you to understand what your options are, they give you some guidance and advice as to what will probably work best, and if you need it, they'll actually help you to negotiate with your creditors and talk to the people you need to talk to.
2: Anyone who is struggling financially can contact the National Debt Helpline on 1800 007 007. Today is the 4th of July, and that marks the 250th Independence Day in the United States. The day commemorates the adoption of the Declaration of Independence on July 4, 1776. The historic document declared the 13 American colonies free and independent states, dissolving their ties to the British Crown. This is Air News.
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2: Thousands of football fans across Australia have been left devastated after the Socceroos were eliminated by Egypt at the World Cup. Julian Marcus reports.
10: It was a heartbreaking end for the Socceroos' 7th World Cup journey in Dallas as they were the better side throughout the majority of the 120 minutes. After falling behind in the 13th minute through Imam Mansour's header, they scored through an own goal in the 55th minute and forced their way to a penalty shootout before the surprise decision of Tony Popovic to replace standout keeper Patrick Beach with Matt Ryan. Matt Ryan was unable to save a penalty as Egypt converted all of theirs. Two missed penalties for Lucas Harrington and Harry Suter, ending the Socceroos tournament.
2: Expat Kiwis will be glued to television later today to watch the All Blacks kick off an epic 2026 test season against France at the One New Zealand Stadium in Christchurch. Michael Lynch reports from Christchurch.
9: Tonight's game is the opener of the new 12-team Nations Championship, and history would suggest that the French will take to the stadium as the underdogs. Why? Because in 67 tests between the two countries, New Zealand leads 51-15 with one drawn match. The sides last met in a three-test series here in New Zealand, with the All Blacks completing a clean sweep, 31-27 in Dunedin, 43-17 in Wellington, and 29-19 in Hamilton. The French side is largely made up of Bordeaux players, who won the European Championship this season. But All Blacks coach Dave Rennie says it really doesn't matter who their players are, they'll be very good. Tonight's game, before a capacity crowd of 30,000, promises to be a thrilling encounter and kicks off at 7:10 New Zealand time. Michael Lynch, Airsport, Christchurch.
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11: No accidents or breakdowns on the road so far this morning. Getting a little busier, Anzac Avenue, Rothwater, Kippering and onto Redcliffe. Nothing too major at this stage, though. Looking good for the Gateway Motorway, both directions. No delays to Bruce Highway if you're heading up towards the Sunshine Coast. Southbound, all clear too. 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
13: 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You are with Front and Georgia. 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
14: out of your depth here. Arthur Davis Park in Sandgate, right next to the Aquatic Centre. And it is absolutely stunning sitting down here. We're watching the ships go out, the planes come in, lots of people walking, families, dogs. And we've got Steve down here with his new puppy, which is just a nut. It just jumps all over the place. But it is absolutely beautiful. A lot of people out there at low tide on the dogs off leash area. All sorts of breeds and animalia coming along here. Children on dad's shoulders and lots of kids in prams. It's absolutely stunning.
13: Yeah, it's fantastic. And look, I'll have a quick look at the weather for Moreton Bay and the northern suburbs. Today, a top of 22 expected. Low overnight, 11 tonight. Top of 21. Going to be a bit cloudy tomorrow. Monday, 12 to 19, partly cloudy. Tuesday, 12 to 21, partly cloudy. Now, Georgia, we were quite cold earlier, but right now, down here at Sandgate, it has rocketed up to 16 degrees.
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0: Rockin' for the Homeless is back in 2026 on Sunday, July 12th from 11 a.m. at Dolphins Leagues Club, featuring a host of local acts and special solo sets from Rockin' for the Homeless ambassador Tim Rogers from UMI and Darren Middleton from Powderfinger. 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